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1: Don't answer the door or phone. Don't bother me about anything for the next 2 hours. I'm with Potter, feeling expression.

Check it out, people. You're in tune to Expressions. You're in your midst of your expression session for this week. I'm talking about I got music for your mind, baby. In the background, this is 480 East. It's called Bumper to Bumper. Let me just say this. I got a shout out to Jennifer Addy. Jennifer! She really worked with us over at Enterprise and helped me out when we got our car smashed and had to get a new car. Thanks, Jennifer. Hope you're tuned in. Hey, everybody, stick around. We got great music for you. I'm in the studio with the program director, Grandmaster Chill McPete. Esta! And including the lovely and talented Cheryl Yvonne. That's her government name, too. So, stick around, people. More music. Great show. Great music. Great fun. Your favorite place in mind. Music for the on-the-move professional. Music for the modern-day millennial. These are expressions. Jazz for the modern age. I'm J.T. Potter.

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0: Al Johnson, I could never stop loving you. I've got my second win. Second time around. Got my second win. Hey, people, you know who you're listening to. 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I got more great music coming at you. I'm telling you, you're going to love it. Can't beat it with a stick. Stick around, people. Your favorite place and mine.
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Hey, check it out. You know, again, folks, going on right now, for the past 20 years, the Zoomix Summer Concert Series. We get highlights, local professional musicians showcasing a vast array of genres. I mean, we're all over the place. We're the Swiss Army knife of radio. You can hear anything here. This coming week on Sunday, August 9th, catch some rock and soul with Zoe Knight and Mythical Beast. But Club the Elf will bring their special mix of Moroccan jazz, funk, and trance on Sunday, August 16th. So check that out. The final show will be on August 23rd with the featured Zoomix's African Drumming Ensemble, Rhythms of Ghana, opening for a local music adventure, K. And they blend the music of several greater Boston-based denizens of African music scene. And they all have roots in Ghana and Mozambique. So please check us out. And a surprise for you on my show on August 28th. Be sure to tune in August 28th for the wedding. That's right, a live wedding on air. We'll be hosted by our program director, the Grandmaster P. McFunk. Paula. But all Zoomix summer concerts open with youth musicians from Zoomix programs, and they all take place at the beautiful Pierce Park from 6 to 8 p.m. So check it out, people. We got stuff coming at you. Of course, year round, we're doing stuff right here at Zoomix. You're gonna like this. Something from Diedrich Hayden. Tell me all about-

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0: thought you thought that. 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
1: Like right now.
0: Don't forget, everybody. Summer Cards Summer Concert Series going on at Pierce Park every Sunday throughout the summer. Gotta check it out, people. And don't forget, we got a big event. Big, mega, huge, large, enorme, big event. A live wedding on air on August 28th. High noon, shootout high noon. It's going to still be at 12 o'clock like my normal show. Shootout at high noon for the big wedding. We'll let you know who's getting married at what point. But it will be live and in living color. But it's time, people. I now have to return you to the reality of your life as I conclude another magical musical expression session. I truly hope this small taste of bliss that I bring you each and every week carries you safely until the next time we meet. Don't forget, it's so very important that you understand that our service to mankind is the rent that we pay for our room here on earth. Do me a favor. Do yourself a favor. Pay your tab back. I promise. It will profit you just as much as it does others. Don't forget, I'm here at 9 o'clock on Monday mornings. Friday at noon for your shootout at high noon, your expression session. And then again, Friday evening at 10 p.m. Eastern Standard Time. Great music, great show, great interviews, good time. Have a great weekend, folks. Don't forget to love somebody sometime. And I love you all. Until the next time.

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Yes, Tickle, I'm Mikey General, and I please, Mr. Carly, make you know some of that. Yes, I'm a brother. Love and prosperity, you know? I'm in New York.

The Almighty run things. I know me. I ain't afraid for talk that. I know me. Run this a country. Listen me, I know me. Run this a country.

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0: Well, here I am in my tubby again, and my tubby's all filled with water and nice fluffy suds. 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

0: So I'm in college, right? 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
0: So I go to the services. The only available service at the time was campus police. I tell them my laundry's gone. I can't find it. I think somebody stole it. 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I put them in the bottom dryer. I thought I put them in the top dryer. I am stupid. End of story.
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And every

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1: We're here with Zoomix Radio Live. Very cool, very cool. And we have the staff of Zoomix who are ready to tell us what song is giving them the spring vibes right now. Very cool. So you want to tell us your name, your role, what the song is, and tell us why?
2: Booyaka, what's up? We're going to start this off with Corey DePina, the program director here at the amazing Zoomix. I used to be a kid here too, young adult and a teenager, all those things, still in the same building, rocking it. My, what song has me feeling spring vibes? It's going to be Sweet Caroline by Neil Diamond. And you might ask yourself why. There's a couple of reasons why. It symbolizes the baseball season, good old baseball song that we sing at the at Fenway Park, but then also because of the intro. You guys know the intro. Springtime! Yeah, you guys get it, right? So it feels, thank you. Enjoy.

I don't have the intro that Corey has. This is Brian Burke, events coordinator. My springtime song is called Stinga, parentheses Momentum, by a band called Midnight from St. Croix, and that's because reggae in general reminds me of warm weather, and I was just in Miami driving around listening to that song, and it's a good momentum to bring you into spring.

All right, cool. This is Martin Robertson. I'm the creative tech manager at Zoomix. My song is Together by K Tronada, and that's because it just has a nice groove, and it's just a nice song to listen to while you have the windows down. The first time you can roll your windows down, just blast the song, and yeah, you'll have fun.

What's up, guys? It's Jen Aldana on Zoomix Radio. So exciting. And my springtime vibe song is Cardinal by Kacey Musgraves, because when I listen to that song, I get transported to the coast of California, riding in a convertible with my hair blowing in the wind, and it just gives me all the springtime feels. So that's my song. Check it out.

What's up, everybody? Will Wallace. I am the Pathways Manager. The song I chose that has me feeling like spring is in the air is The Light by Common. If y'all heard that song, it's a J Dilla beat. So the beat is what really like just feels like spring to me. And also the way he starts it, he's like, I never knew a love like this. And that's just fire. Like, we all love the nice weather. So, yeah.

my song that, okay, let me start. My name is Athena Bonner. I am the Pathways Coordinator. And the song that makes me feel like spring is in the air is Nile With You. It's an interlude and it's a local Boston artist that I got to see yesterday, and she sounds like Summer Walker, but like a really authentic version. And I just enjoy her voice, and I can't wait to listen to the rest of the EP. Go, girl!

Hi, this is Stephanie Lubkowski, the grants manager here at Zoomix, and usually I'm in a corner writing, but my song is Magnetic by Tunde Adebimpe. He is also the singer of TV on the Radio, kind of appropriate, and this is like one of the first songs off of his new solo album, and I love it for spring because it is so energetic. It's got such a catchy melody. I've had it in my head for 2 weeks already, and it just makes me want to run outside in the sunshine and do lots of stuff.

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1: 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Listening to Zoomix Radio. This is Steve Chandy, S&P manager. I am going to pick a song called Somo Sur, written by Anna and Shadia Mansour. It reminds me of folks who are activated, who are feeling strong in their global roots and rocking out together.

0: All right, we have a few left. How many folks are left? Come on down. Oh, my God. Go, Kiki, go.
1: It's Kiki D, and I'm the video coordinator here at the lovely, honorable Zoom Mix. The song that I'm choosing is Lake Lady by Kiki.D.

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1: Did you know there's a farm in East Boston?
2: No.
1: Did you know young people get paid to learn how to grow food and help their neighbors?
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6: 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My song, my name first, is Esther. I'm the director of development here at Zoomix. My song is by RM Wildflower, and I would like to say that it makes me think of spring because of its tune, but it really is because it says flower in the name.

I'm Kathy, Director of Finance and Administration, along with Jocko, singing. I'm going in the Wayback Machine to 1982 with Modern English, and I melt with you, because after this winter, I'm finally starting to melt.

Alyssa, Vice President of Advancement here at ZooMix, and the song that has me feeling spring in the air is Flowers by Miley Cyrus. Springtime brings flowers, and I also buy myself more flowers this time of year. So.

Hi, everyone. I'm Katie Gibson. I'm the Development and Communications Manager here at Zoomix, and my Spring Vibes song is Lovely Day by Bill Weathers. It's just a great, great song. When the evenings are longer, you can have the windows open, feeling those spring vibes.

0: Hi, everybody. This is Madeline. I'm co-founder and director of Zoomix, my springtime song that always reminds me of one of our alumni who's about to graduate from college is Walking on Sunshine by Katrina and the Waves. She always used to sing that song to me, and then she'd send me little images that reminded me of that song. So I'm thinking of her. I'm excited to send that to her today, and I'm excited to hear it on 94.9.
1: Nice.

Hey guys, my name is Renee Dongo. I'm the radio station manager, and my song is a song from The Mask, G-Baby, Ain't I Good to You. Forget the lady who sang it, but it's just a sweet song. It brings me back to a really nice moment. So, yeah, that's the song.

0: And thank you, Laura, for dealing with us right now. How are you doing? How's it going?
1: I'm good. I'm just in space right now.
0: Okay, yes. Okay, let's leave Laura in space, and we're going to go right upstairs, and we can collect all the little songs. All right, cool.
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3: 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Really nice because it is blossoming out there. 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
2: 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On this week's episode, you will hear a series of audio pieces from 2010 to 2012. In August of 2010, a series of interviews were conducted with various members of the East Boston community to get their take on graffiti in the East Boston area. 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
3: Hi, my name is John, and your name is
4: Victor.
3: I was wondering if I could interview you about my topic in journalism, and it's graffiti and vandalism.
4: Sure.
3: And I was just wondering, first of all, how long have you been doing graffiti?
4: I did it for about 3 years, I would say.
3: A little more.
4: 3 years and some months.
3: Okay. Why did you start?
4: Well, it was something, like, since as a little kid, I would always notice it. But I never knew much about it. And then I met someone who was starting, and that was, I would say, maybe in 7th or 8th grade. And once I saw him doing it, I realized anybody could do it. And then that's when I started, I would say. At first, I didn't know anything about it or the culture. And, like, as the years passed, I got better at it. And I got more knowledge on the topic. And the reason I kept doing it, it was because it was something I was fairly good at, for my age at least. And it was something that made me feel accepted. Because growing up, I didn't really have anybody to talk to or anybody to be with. I never had a lot of friends. But when I started doing this, people started talking to me. I started friends because of it, people to hang out with, things to do. And that made me feel accepted by people. And that's a feeling that everybody as a person needs and wants, is the feeling of being accepted.
3: Okay. And what do you think? Do you think graffiti is considered vandalism, in a sense? Some graffiti?
4: I think it is.

0: because that's what it is. If you're writing on property that isn't yours, that's the definition of graffiti. The application of a medium to a surface, like.
1: Okay, and people say that graffiti is art, and other people say that it should just be stopped completely because they don't see the sense of art it has, and they just see the destruction of property in it. And what is your what's your opinion on that statement?
0: Some forms of graffiti are art. Like, for example, I don't really do it for the fact that I'm destroying property. I do it for the love of the art of letter structure, because I like calligraphy. Because calligraphy is defined as the art of letters and lettering, and graffiti, that's really what it is, just drawing letters and making them more complex, adding designs and colors. So it is an art, because calligraphy is an art, and it's defined as the art of drawing letters and lettering.
2: Let me ask you, if I could, has your graffiti changed from when you started to what you do now? Are you still doing it?
0: I still draw on paper. Like, it has changed. My style has evolved. My lettering has evolved. I got pretty good at, like, drawing really complex original letters with a lot of different original color schemes.
2: So you're implying that you've stopped doing graffiti?
0: Yes.
2: Can you tell us why?
0: On the night of March 19th, 2010, me and a friend of mine were arrested because we were caught painting. Since then, I haven't really painted, like, at all. I still draw letters on paper because, like, I still have the passion for the love of the art form. I still like to draw. I still like to color.
2: Did you get any punishment for being caught?
0: I had to go to court back and forth a couple times. I'm serving 3 months of pretrial probation. So pretty much that means, and within the 3 months since that last date I had, as long as I don't get arrested, it's clear from my record and they'll drop the charges.
2: Do you feel bitter about being arrested, or how do you feel about it?
0: Well, I feel that I'm grown up enough to accept responsibility for my actions. I recognize that what I did wasn't right. Like, it's not right to paint other people's property. It's something that I did, and I accept the fact that I did it, and I accept the consequences of my actions.
2: Somebody we interviewed yesterday made a difference. Do you make this difference between someone else's property specifically and, let's say, government property or commercial property?
0: Of course, there's a big difference. I would say it's a lot worse, like, if you wrote on somebody's house, because that's their personal property that they paid for, that they've worked, they've earned money to be able to pay for. Whereas the government property, that's like property, that's like, it's like public property.
2: Who do you think owns that?
0: Like, everybody. Like, the taxpayers.
3: Right.
0: But, like, personally, like, along the years that I did it, most of the places I painted were, like, abandoned, like, bridges, under bridges that nobody goes under, nobody sees, like, rooftops in the city that nobody sees.
2: Mm-hmm. Any other questions?
1: No, that's it.
2: You talked about becoming more popular from doing it. Do you feel as though you have experienced less of that you've lost some of that because you're not doing it now?
0: It's different now because I've learned, like, over the years that it's not as important, like, that other people accept you as much as you accept yourself as who you are. And, like, I accept myself as a person. I love myself as a person. Like, it doesn't, hurt me as much if other people don't like me, because I know that in myself I'm a great person. Like, if other people don't like me and if they say, oh, like, you're stupid because you're not doing it anymore just because you got caught, like, that doesn't matter to me, because to me, like, I know that I have a better future if I don't do it anymore. If I pay more attention to school, like, get a job, and do more productive things, I have a more positive future than if I keep doing that.
2: And are you going to follow up some kind of art career, do you think?
0: I don't think so. Like, I was never really good at drawing anything else, just letters. Like, I can't draw people, like that painting over there. I can't do anything like that.
2: Uh-huh. So what do you see yourself doing?
0: I think after I graduate high school, I'm going to apply to college. And if hopefully I'll get accepted to some colleges. I'm looking to study psychology. Maybe a major in psychology, become a psychologist, maybe a therapist or counselor. Because, like, study of the mind and, like, how people interact has always fascinated me.
2: Very interesting.
1: Thank you very much, Victor, for letting me interview you.
0: You're welcome.
2: All right.
4: Hi. My name is Justin Zulo. I am a master's student at University of California, San Diego, in the music department. It's nice to meet you. I'm also a ZooMix alumni as well.
1: Oh, really?
4: Yes, sir.
1: Okay.
4: I personally don't believe that it should be considered vandalism. However, I have heard, you know, both sides of the argument. One being that, you know, it takes tax dollars to cover up the art, and it makes, you know, sort of makes the city look disorderly, quote unquote. Yeah. But then you have to sort of look at who establishes the order and all that kind of stuff. Yeah. But personally, I feel like it depends on what type of graffiti you're talking about. You're talking about tagging, which is sort of just throwing, you know, throw up pieces with like a Sharpie marker, or are you talking about like murals?
1: Well, in this case, it would be just tagging.
4: So tagging? Mm-hmm. It's still a tough question to me, you know? I feel like, you know, in some of these inner cities and in some of the stuff that the youth in the inner cities are struggling with, to get your name up, that's sort of like the beginning. That's like the training to do the bigger, like, mural stuff and doing block letters and stuff. So in a sense, you kind of have to start somewhere, and just sort of doing it in a public space and actually, like, I guess asserting your identity onto public property has a sort of empowering,
1: people know who you are.
4: Mm-hmm.
1: Okay. Compared to other types of vandalism, like slashing tires and keying cars, do you think graffiti is worse or less?
4: It's definitely not as bad, in my opinion. That's pretty extreme examples there, you know, like keying cars and stuff like that. You know, not, those things aren't art forms or considered art forms or even acknowledged as art forms by, like, scholars and by pretty much, you know, the whole world, not just the people doing it or the hip-hop community or whatnot. You know, this is, we're talking about an art form that has been for years, you know, for 20-plus years, been sort of acknowledged as an art form. So, I wouldn't say it would be on the same level.
1: Okay. There are people that who think that graffiti is not art and it's just a crime and it should be stopped. In other words, what do you think about what those people think? What's your opinion on that statement?
4: That graffiti art is not art, but is a crime, right? To them, I guess I would say to first of all, go out and see some graffiti. You know, don't just sort of see something in on a bus, you know, with a Sharpie and look at it and be like, oh, that's a sin. Or sort of drive by on the highway and see something on a billboard and be like, oh, that's ugly. You know, we're at a time in history, in hip hop history, where it's, you can go to galleries and you can see graffiti art, you know what I mean? On canvases and sort of see the artistry behind that. Not to say everything you see on the street is at that level, but I feel like a lot of the people who are proclaiming it to be a crime or to be non-art really aren't that familiar with graffiti art's roots or, you know, where it came from or why someone would even do
1: behind it.
4: Right, the real art behind it or why someone might make, you know, do graffiti art to begin with. So there's the aesthetics and then there's sort of like the social context. So there's, you know, different layers of it that are like bypassed by people just writing it off as a crime. So I guess I'm not sure if that answered. Did that answer your question?
1: Yeah, you did.
4: Okay.
1: So that concludes our interview. Thank you very much.
4: Sure. Thank you.
2: I'll give you a chance to say anything else that you want to. You have a lot of, you're really conversing with this subject. So is there any other things you want to say about it?
4: I mean, these are questions that I think a lot of scholars and a lot of just people interested in, like urban phenomenon have been thinking about for a long time. So I think you have great questions. I'd suggest watching some of the older movies, like Wild Style. Wild Style is an interesting movie because it's sort of like about a...
5: I watched part of that movie.
4: You watched part of it? Yeah. You should watch the whole thing. It's really great because you get to see... It's not like... It's said to be a documentary. Mm-hmm. There was sort of like a narration written out. But what's interesting is that a lot of the characters that are playing the role of the movie are actually the same people in real life. So like Lee Quiñones was like this guy, one of the like top guys, yeah. Graffiti, like the main character, you know? So I guess like taking a look at the roots and then looking at the progression of graffiti as it sort of moves into a more professional sphere of getting stuff into galleries, getting stuff on clothing, I mean, it's worldwide now, you know, it's everywhere we look, it's in marketing, it's corporate now, right?
5: Yeah.
4: We're seeing graffiti and that's sort of not forcing us, but that's aiding us in buying, you know, and like contributing to like a capitalist society. So most of the people who are critiquing graffiti art are already sort of looking at it from an economic standpoint, like taxpayers using their money to cover up the graffiti, or it's a corporate building that's being graffitied on, or
5: yeah.
4: So I guess I don't know, is it right for corporations to use graffiti to sell products but also at the same time ban it from being on corporate buildings or being on other sort of state owned property or whatever. It's interesting. It's kind of this
5: controversy.
4: Controversial, for sure.
2: Let me just, I don't want to put you on the spot about this,
4: sure.
2: But if you were in the position of having your house tagged, for example,
4: mm-hmm.
2: would your response be the same, do you think, or different?
4: I mean, that is a good question. That's a question that comes up a lot because you sort of, it's easy to you know, play devil's advocate or to play, you know, the scholar talking about an art form. I suppose I would, my initial reaction would be like anger. You know, I'm angry that, you know, someone crossed the boundary. I think what my thing about that is that if you look at most of the graffiti art or even tags, they're not on like residential houses. They're on more public transportation or
5: mailboxes.
4: I think there's certain boundaries that are drawn for taggers now more so than it was like in the 80s in New York. Maybe in New York in the 80s, you know, stuff like that happened on residential houses, but I don't really see it happening too much now. So with that in mind, I think that it's plausible for someone to get really angry if it was on your actual property. And then you also have to look at the social context of in the communities that this is rampant in, how many people are owning their own house, right? And how many people are living in, like, government housing tenements, right? So then it becomes a situation of looking at the conditions that the graffiti's on, like the conditions that the people are living in where the graffiti shows up. And it being like part of the environment and being part of, you have a situation where you're living in a home that isn't really yours to begin with. And so what happens when you live in a tenement and someone tags on your door or in your hallway? Is it your hallway to begin with? Is it, you know, you talk about spaces and then talk about, I guess, where are the boundaries drawn in different communities, I guess?
2: Well, a similar kind of question is the boundary or the difference between a kind of regular tag or and a gang-related marking. Can you speak to that?
4: You know, I can't really speak to that directly because I'm not, you know, I'm not really savvy to what the gangs are tagging now or even if it's used as something to, you know, like use for like a tool for boundaries or anything like that. But a gang is a gang, violence is violence, and tagging boundaries, like within like a gang unit, I guess, you know, is that where cops should be directing their energy? You know, I guess. I'm not sure. I mean, there's plenty of other things for, like, officials and authority to be directing their energy at when it comes to gang violence, which is, like, this real thing that's happening, and it's rampant, and it's, you know, it's a scary thing to be in. So I guess the question is how, you know, education reform in inner cities might be something that you'd want to focus on before you sort of start a surface level, I guess.
2: Yeah, of course, you're talking about a much higher level of redirection of money than, you know, you're talking about, like, the really big money, and where is it going, and how is it being used?
4: Right. Well, yeah, and I'm also looking at kind of, like, looking at the root of the problem as opposed to just, like, direct manifestations of the problem, or questioning why the problem's there to begin with, as opposed to just, like, penalizing. Like, the place that I did research on, this place called Writer's Block in San Diego, and they have a sanctioned graffiti park. They have these things, some, you know, in some urban centers, they'll have a sanctioned park where you can go. They provide the paint sometimes, and people can just go and do whatever they want on the walls, and it's legal. And the reason this popped up in this community in southeast San Diego was because a lot of kids were getting, like, locked up for doing graffiti, you know. And once you put a youth in that sort of situation, and they're at a young age and being locked up that early, that kind of sets them on a certain trail, you know, and it kills their reputation, like, when they're trying to get jobs and stuff. So this was put there sort of as getting to the root of it, because cops were locking up people for doing this little tag on the bus or tag wherever. So I guess stuff like that is where I would like to see the money being directed, mm-hmm. or where I would like to see, you know, cops doing youth work to, like, help go at it that angle, as opposed to just, you know, connecting this to gangs and then gangs to being locked up at a young age and then sort of setting you on that trail.
2: Well, we are going to have to.
1: Yeah, that's it. And thank you for letting me interview.
4: Sure, thank you. It was a pleasure. All right.
1: I'm here from Zoomix and the Radio Journalism Group, and I was wondering if I could interview you on the subject I have, which is graffiti and vandalism.
6: Sure.
1: And my first question is,
2: could you introduce yourself?
6: Okay, I'm Sergeant George Carino. I'm the Community Service Sergeant here at District 7.
1: Okay, thank you. My first question is, what do you think about graffiti? What's your opinion on graffiti?
6: I'm not a big fan of graffiti, all right? But there's a difference, what we see. I mean, you know, I know there's graffiti art out there, but what we were seeing, unfortunately it's gone, what we were seeing at one time, gang-related graffiti. And you know, obviously, we try and get rid of that, because a lot of times gang-related graffiti could violence could ensue after that, and that's not what we want to see. But I appreciate some of the art that some of the graffiti artists do, but mostly what we see here in East Boston, it's not art. It's tagging for gangs, and what we try and do. As soon as we see it, we try and reach out to City Hall and get rid of it immediately.
1: Has the problem been getting worse or better? Have you been seeing more gang-related or less gang-related?
6: It was starting to be on the increase in March. I don't want to jinx us, but right now it's pretty much all but eliminated in East Boston at the moment as we speak. Like, I don't want to jinx us, though, and have it pop up tomorrow. But it was March in the early spring, we were seeing a lot. Officers were out there, because also tagging is an arrestable offense. Officers made a few arrests for the tagging. We worked with, there's an outfit in City Hall, graffiti buses out of the band's office. They come and pressure wash it, eliminated it. And I'm happy to say that it's pretty much eliminated for the time being, and let's hope it stays that way.
1: Thank you. And what do you do to prevent? What are some of your prevention methods?
6: Well, it's very hard to. It's hard to prevent that, but it's one of those things we always try and do different programs and reach out to the area youth, and it's one of those things. Try and tell them not. you know, not to do it, obviously. But with that, the graffiti, most of the graffiti that we saw was probably done by a small percentage of the youth population. And unfortunately, it's those who do it, it's hard to reach out to them. So, I mean, which we try to get the message out there, but unfortunately, I believe that the people that do most of that gang graffiti, they're not going to listen to our message anyway.
2: I wonder if you made it seem as though there may be a correlation between a decrease in that kind of gang graffiti and the actual presence or gang activity itself. Do you think that's true or not?
6: What do you mean, an increase with the graffiti? Well, no, I didn't say that. What I said is sometimes the graffiti, because it violence can ensue because one gang will tag, then it gets crossed out by another gang, and sometimes that's precipitates violence because one gang crosses out another gang's graffiti tagging. Fortunately, that didn't happen, and we're happy. But when we start seeing graffiti, then another gang tagging over it, that can precipitate, violence could come after that. There's always that possibility.
2: But if you see less gang tagging, does that make you think there is less gang activity?
6: I hope so. And it's been, so far it's been a pretty good summer here with gang activity. Danny, don't you agree?
7: Yeah. Things have been pretty quiet, even with the gang graffiti. I'm sorry, my name is Officer Dan Simons. I'm the community service officer here. I had set up this appointment with the gentleman from Zoomix here. I think it's been a great summer. I mean, we've had a little, you know, sporadic incidents of little violence here and there, but otherwise it's been a real quiet summer.
8: Mm-hmm. Do you think the punishments are sufficient?
6: Well, I mean, I can't, off the top of my head, I couldn't tell you what the punishment for tagging is. It's not real severe. Nobody goes to jail for tagging. But, I mean, I don't believe somebody should go to jail for tagging. So it's sufficient. But just like anything else, it's something you get arrested for tagging. If there are a number of arrests, and you build a person builds up a criminal record. So if that's what they're starting at and they graduate to worse crimes, it's just something else in there. So when they do commit a worse crime, a judge will look at that record and maybe the sentencing then, you know, they'll pay for past sins.
2: Do you have any comments on that?
7: Not from my experience here, but I think recently there was an incident in downtown Boston where someone did get jail time for some graffiti. It was major graffiti. Was it a girl?
2: Yeah.
7: Was it a girl?
2: Yeah, female artist. Yeah.
7: Artist. I understand the artist fine and everything, but you can't just go around and do artwork on other people's property. Maybe if you got the person's permission, but I guess I did hear that was. I mean, that was kind of severe. I think she got a 6-month sentence.
8: It was a 6-month sentence.
7: Yeah, but around here, I know that the past judge here at East Boston Court, Judge Mahoney, was pretty strict and severe with his punishment with graffiti. I know we have a new judge here. I don't know in my experience how he's been with, you know, as far as vandalism, graffiti. But like Sergeant Carino says, we have made numerous arrests. And a lot of the times when we make arrests with gang graffiti, most of the time in some of the major arrests that we've made weren't even gang related. They were the same thing. Keep going around, you know, doing his artwork on other people's property, but it just built up and built up and built up, and it was all over East Boston. I know there was a kid last year that he did it on a billboard right over here, which was kind of a shame because it was a diabetes billboard, I believe, and it was a little girl. You know, it was, and he did graffiti right over her face and things like that. So I know he was arrested and he was charged with numerous offenses all over East Boston.
2: You mentioned that the judge would take that into consideration, but do you think that there is a correlation between somebody who tags or does graffiti and them doing other kinds of crime?
7: I really don't know. I mean, as far as the gang aspect of it, yes. But in our experience where we've had, you know, a lot of vandalism, a lot of graffiti, and it turned out to be someone that wasn't gang affiliated, I don't know. We haven't heard from them. They haven't been rearrested for anything else. So, you know, maybe not.
6: But it could, because with the graffiti, even if it's not gang related, there's a disregard for other people's property.
7: It's still a property crime.
6: And with that, and I don't mean to get on a soapbox, but that's, I think, what's lacking, is that people don't have respect for other people's property and for other people in general. And I think that that shows. If you were just to walk up on a house next door that's not your house and start tagging, put graffiti, I don't care how beautiful the graffiti is, there's still disregard for that person's property. And I see a bit too much of that in society today.
7: A small example would be the murals on the Greenway. Those keep getting targeted with graffiti. That's something destroying some young people's hard work, sometimes another artist's hard work. Those murals take a long time. And I know that, I believe it's Noah, who else, their youth corp, have done, some of that. I think maybe even Zoomix might have done that. Zoomix might have done some murals down there before, and I know those get targeted. So there's an example of, if you're looking at the art aspect of it, another artist wouldn't go and, vandalize another artist's work. It's like Sergeant Carino says, just disregarding somebody else's property, somebody else's hard work.
8: That's it. Thank you very much.
2: Well, Officer Simon wasn't here when you asked the first, so...
8: What is your opinion on graffiti? Like, do you find it art, or do you think it should be a complete crime?
7: Well, my opinion is, you call graffiti somebody that maybe didn't get permission, like Sergeant Carino said, didn't get permission, tags somebody's property, vandalizes somebody's property without asking permission. But if there's a wall and somebody, gets the permission and goes out there and does artwork, that's totally different. That's somebody's artwork and they've asked permission. I think it could be a nice thing. You have some beautiful murals right over here by the health center, the murals down in the Greenway. But if you just go and disregard somebody else's property and, you don't get permission for what you're going to do and the person doesn't want it on their property, that's it's destruction, it's graffiti, it's vandalism.
8: Okay, thank you very much, Officer.
7: Okay.
8: Sergeant.
6: Okay. You're very welcome.
2: These are reports that we do. We have... but eight people in the group, and we have a blog at the Zoomix.org website. So if you go and you click on the radio at the Zoomix.org site, you get taken to this blog and where we are posting, audio and text and photos and things that we've gathered. And
6: so make sure you edit out the lousy part, just put it in the good.
2: Absolutely. Always.
7: There was another gentleman who called the two, one at something about talk about
2: it was the gambling.
8: Yeah,
2: the gambling. Yeah,
7: the gambling aspect.
2: Yeah.
7: Of it,
2: we didn't really think it was all that something that you could really speak to that
7: right.
2: much.
7: That's what I tried telling them on the phone, that whether a casino gets put in Suffolk Downs isn't a decision. Whether it happens, it happens.
2: I mean, there would really be no way for you to know whether such a thing would actually sort of propagate crime or not.
7: Not until probably it happens and we see what happens after that. So,
2: You know what? One of the stories we're trying to cover is the White Hen closing, which wasn't just a closing. It was like he bolted.
7: You all
2: don't know anything about that, right?
7: No, I don't. I was surprised by it. The White Hen on Maverick Street. Just one day it was open and the next day gone, cleaned out.
2: He left his glasses on the counter.
7: I don't even think they're supposed to do that. I think by law they're supposed to notify the city that they're closing or that they're pending closure.
2: Yeah.
7: I believe there's some sort of city ordinance or something like that that they're supposed to notify.
2: Well, the guy in the laundromat said that it was in litigation. 7-Eleven has bought all the New England White Hens. And apparently their lease was still going until January, and they just kind of left it, and everybody's trying to sort it out, but it's a little bit mysterious. We're trying to figure out whether the move of Zoomix, because we moved 6 months ago, and obviously that's going to take a dent out of your income.
7: Right.
2: How many trips did you make a day?
7: Yeah.
9: Hi, my name is Daniel from Zoomix's journalism group, and I will be interviewing Ixchel, Maggie, and Lala. about the recent closing of White Hen on Maverick Street. Did you guys know that White Hen closed? Were you guys aware that it just randomly closed?
10: Sudden, though, because I didn't even realize the exact day that it closed, but like a few weeks after, I guess.
9: Were you disappointed it closed?
10: I mean, of course I was disappointed it closed. I had a lot of memories in White Hen, and it was pretty cool. We got close to the people in White Hen that worked there anyways. And
11: I got free hot chocolate once.
9: Yeah. Well, I got a free lollipop before.
11: Hot chocolate is worth
9: the
11: more
9: day
11: than
9: before
11: lollipop.
9: He closed down. So were all of you here aware that White Hen is no longer in existence?
11: Yeah,
9: on
11: pretty
9: Maverick
11: much.
9: Street?
11: Yeah. Yep. Yeah.
9: Just, when did you guys figure out?
11: I think when you and Lineker went to go get, like, pass out flyers or something, and you came back, White Hen is closing, but I got a free lollipop.
9: That's exactly what happened, though. How do you guys feel about White Hen closing down?
11: Disappointed.
10: It's pretty sad.
11: I don't know. It's just, like, really sad. Like,
9: that's, like... Were you attached?
11: Like, yes.
9: You were attached?
11: Very.
9: Do you guys have any, like, awesome memories that White Hen?
10: Yeah. Me and Lala would go to the White Hen, like, almost every day. And we'd spend, like, just so long trying to pick something out and everything. And, like, we would just, like, talk to the guy when we bought stuff or, like...
11: We'd walk around the store.
10: Yeah, we would walk around the store. Just, like, looking around, like, what should we eat?
9: What about you, Maggie? Do you have any memories?
10: I got free stuff from the dude.
11: Because she would lie.
10: Say, I would say,
11: I'll pay
10: my
11: you
10: birthday.
11: Back tomorrow.
10: I used to say it was my birthday.
11: And you'd say, okay, I'll pay you back tomorrow. Okay, okay, don't forget the money. Okay, bye. Next day comes. I'll pay you back tomorrow. I'm like...
10: Or I'd just say it's a Halloween present, whatever holiday it was. I'd just be like, I'll just take it as a present.
11: I think he really has bad memory, or he just gave up on caring.
9: But we moved, and...
11: It's really weird how we moved, and then he's closing down because he's poor, because nobody goes there anymore.
9: Do you think it closed down because Zoomix moved across the street, and kids are too lazy to walk to the other...
11: Yeah, because the store right down the street's closer, so why would they go to White Hen if there's a store closer?
9: You guys all agree on that?
10: Yeah.
9: Which is weird, because I talked to some people, and they don't think it has to do with anything with Zoomix.
11: Well... They're not important. Zoomix is important. We're the reason why he closed, okay? Because he missed us so much. Nobody went to visit him.
10: But, like, it's also because, like, didn't, like, 7-Eleven, like, buy White Hen? So it's not kind of entirely his fault. Because people still went there anyways before Zoomix.
9: Yeah, but have you guys ever noticed that Zoomix was his only customers, basically? You would go in White Hen and you'd be the only person there.
11: Yeah.
9: That was.
10: Or other Zoomix people would be there.
9: Alright, well, guys, thank you for allowing me to interview you lovely ladies. I thank you guys for being honest. Thank you.
12: My name's Lala. I've been coming to Zoomix for 2 years, 2.5. I'm Dominican and Puerto Rican. Yeah. I live over in Eastie, but over in Orion Heights, like right next to Revere. I go to O'Brien High. A few things that inspire me / motivate me. 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
18: What does it mean to be a mom? To dictionary.com, a mother is a female parent, and a parent is a protector or guardian. Does this mean that anyone could be my parent? Can I just walk down the street, see a female officer, and say, "Hey, mommy"? Well, that will be creepy. Hey, this is Taylor Fernandez Nunez. I'm reporting for Zoomix Radio, and I'm here to question and discuss the realities of being a parent. There's got to be more to say about what a mom really is. I mean, I guess my mother is my protector, but so is my bus driver, my teachers, my Zoomix coordinators, officers, firefighters, my home, my family, the president, and so on. I can find millions of people that protect or have protected me in my lifetime. Does this mean I could give them the title as my parent? To me, a parent is someone who is there for you. Someone whose reason to live is to take care of you. Someone to argue with you if you don't eat your vegetables or don't want to choose the best future for yourself. Being a parent isn't easy. You are a listener. You offer perspective and advice. You feed us, clothe us, give us kisses and company. You even tuck us in bed at night. So why doesn't dictionary.com have these terms for a parent? Why does our society live up to the standard that parents are the people that created you? Have you ever watched a Maury show? There's always an episode about a man who doesn't trust his girlfriend. And when she has a baby, he starts to question if the baby is his child or not, just because the baby doesn't look exactly like him. Then in the show, the baby and the man does some DNA testing just to find out if he's the biological father. Every time I see that show, when Maury announces that the man is the father, I always scream out, "Nope, you're wrong, Maury. He's not the father." I would say that because a father, biological or not, will never question his role as a father. My father hasn't been around all my life, and the only man that has supported me enough to be like my father is my uncle. He already has his own kids to worry about. I know that he loves me and treats me as if I was his own. So, a mother doesn't have to be someone who gave birth to you, and a father isn't necessarily someone who helped to create you. They can be anyone from your grandparent to a foster parent, an uncle, or a family friend. Anyone who helped raise you, takes care of you, and loves you is my definition of a parent. For Zoomix Radio, this is Taylor Fernandez Nunez.
19: My name is Taylor. I'm 14. I go to Boston Latin Academy. I could say I'm a good student. I get A's, I think. I try my best. I'm really lazy. I'm from Dominican Republic, but I was born in Boston, and I live in Eastie. Well, all my life I've been living in Eastie. Like, I moved around, like, across the street, or, like, Orient Heights. And my family's from Dominican Republic, but my father's side is from Cape Verde. I can't really say it right. But I don't speak to my father's side of the family, so I don't know much about my father's culture and stuff.

0: can do it. I've done it. I'm really tired all the time. I do a lot of what I do because of my family. Once I get home from school, I'm thinking about my sisters. I gotta get home. I wake up in the morning to go to school, and then come home to cook. I'm really busy, and like Zoom makes it just a time for me to relax to myself, you know.
1: Less money, less babies. This is Amanda from Zoomix Radio. Since the recession, 48 out of 50 of the states have seen a drop in birth rates. The data collected in 2010 showed a drop from 69.6 thousand births in 2007 to 64.7 thousand in 2010. Minorities make up large percentage of those affected. From 2008 to 2009, Hispanics have seen a 5.9% decrease, while birth rates among black women have seen a 2.4% drop. This is Amanda from Zoomix Radio.
2: 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After 9 years of leading the Boston Red Sox to the finals and winning two World Series, general manager Theo Epstein leaves today to join the Chicago Cubs. He turns a group of men that once was okay to a great team. After being transferred to the Cubs, he said his last goodbyes to the team he had made. This is Steve for Zoomix Radio.
3: From behind the counters of Burger King, things aren't always easy. I started working at Burger King just a few months ago, and believe me, after taking over 100 orders a day, some people are just beyond irritating. Example 1. Before you order your food, know what you want, or at least know what to say.
4: Hi, may I help you?
5: Yeah. Can I get a... wait. Yeah, can I get a number 1 with cheese?
4: Sure, would you like the mail?
5: Yeah, but I don't want the drink.
3: Well then, you don't want the mail. A mail has a drink, fries, and the food you're ordering. So please, don't say you want the mail if you don't want all three, because now I have to go back and delete everything I ring in, and ring it in all over again. Example 2. If you want to eat healthy, don't even bother going to a fast food place like Burger King.
6: Can I get 2 double stacks with just cheese and bacon, no bread, and a large onion rings?
3: Whoa, wait, what? Well, why are you here then? Bacon, cheese, and a large onion ring doesn't really consist of healthy foods. Example 3. If someone asks you an either-or question, then answer it right.
4: Is that for here to go?
5: Yes, that's fine.
3: Well, that didn't answer my question now, did it? I still don't know if you want that for here or to go, so you should be happy with what I give you. Example 4. How about those people that wait till you're done giving them their receipt to add something to the order?
7: Oh yeah, can I also have a large fry?
3: Yeah, why don't you make my life twice as hard, make me do a whole different order, collect money twice, hand out 2 receipts, and take up an unnecessary amount of time? I don't care, I get paid by the hour. Take as much time as you'd like. Example 5. When you order, take into consideration we have to remember everything you say and put it into the computer separately.
8: Hi, may I help you?
9: Can I get a number 1 large, a number 4 small with cheese, 2 double cheeseburgers, no pickles, no ketchup, a number 6 just a sandwich, and 3 small fries?
3: Hold on one moment, sir.
4: Did you hear what he just said?
5: No.
3: Yeah, it's hard memorizing everybody's individual specific order. I know these stories sound crazy, but they've all happened to me before. I understand how it is to order fast food, want it fast, and just want to get your order. But hey, we're people too. So order food as if you're taking the order. It's not easy being a cashier.
4: This is ridiculous.

0: Hello, everybody. My name's Oscar, and you are listening to the Hustle Beats and Environmental Justice News. Today, we're going to talk about a little bit of an event that's going on about, it's called the Bilathon. And this is what we're going to talk about is a huge celebration going on in East Boston. Just stay tuned and we'll be right back.
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0: Welcome back. So let's talk a little bit about the Bilathon. So like I said, the Bilathon is going to be East Boston's first ever dance-a-thon happening in East Boston. It's all going to be Latin, and this is only it's going to be more sustainable for East Boston. So let's talk about it. So the organization who's throwing this is called CCAG. What is CCAG? CCAG is Chelsea Creek Action Group. They organize environmental justice, and since they work with environmental justice, East Boston has too many environmental burdens like oil tanks and airport parking lots, but CCAG is organizing to change that. They're going to knock on doors to let people know about how to save energy. They're going to build urban gardens, so residents have access to fresh, healthy food. So they can work with the MBTA so more people can bring their bikes on the blue line. They have been doing a great work. And they have less than 3 months to raise up to $10,000 for this Bilathon. So this money is going straight for the organization, for CCAG, to help them out and support them so they can continue their great work for more sustainable East Boston. So their goal is to let people know that fundraising can actually help them out. I joined this. I decided to join the Bilathon, and I decided to be part of it. So if you guys are planning to join them to raise and fundraise money for the Bilathon, you can go. I will put a link on my Facebook page, and you guys can, if you guys want, and help us help them, not us, and help them fundraise money, it will be grateful. And if you are interested to go, this will happen on March 19th. If it's not March 19th, I'll put it on my Facebook page, but this donation will help them a lot. And like I said, the Bilathon is happening this Saturday, and you guys can help them out. And if you want to attend this Bilathon festival, it's happening in the Social Center at Central Square. And for the entrance, you have to raise $50 in order to go in. It's not easy to get $50 to go in, but it's worth it. So come on down. It's this Saturday. Come on down and have some fun. And another thing I want to talk about is that CCAG as well has been working on a protest against ethanol. And we talked about this on my last month ago radio show about how global oil was trying to bring ethanol by railroad tracks, bringing 60 carts. And they were having on Tuesday, they had a preparation protest for visual poster arts, and they were actually making, creating chants. And then on Thursday, last week ago, they have gone to the protest meeting. It was happening in Revere, and it was great. They have showed a lot of improvement. They had a lot of folks going into this protest, and it was not just East Boston affected. It was East Boston, Chelsea, Everett, and Revere. All the neighborhoods were attending this meeting. And if you want to know how it went, we have some pictures on. They have some pictures on a CCAG page. You can go to on Facebook, CCAG Youth, or they have some pictures. And I heard that they're gonna put a trailer about the protest probably this Friday. So stay tuned. Stay tuned on my Facebook page at the House of Beats Environmental Justice News. So I want to thank everybody for staying tuned and listening to the House of Beats and Environmental Justice News. And stay with our Facebook page at the House of Beats Environmental Justice News. So enjoy, guys. Cool.

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Today's Thursday, and you know what that means. Welcome, one and all, to the Mosh Pit. My name is Fasten Gill. Great way to start off this week's episode of the Mosh Pit than to start off with Disciples of the Watch by Testament off the album entitled The New Order. And like I said, welcome, one and all, to this week's episode of the Mosh Pit. And last week I was not here because Zoomix was closed last week, but this week I am back and I am more than ready to continue on with some brand new music, some great music, and a lot of great ideas this week. And one of them being a brand new, obviously brand new bands as always, one of them being by the name of Nine Treasures. This is off the album entitled Wisdom Eyes, and this is entitled 10 Years. So, I will be right back right after when the set is over with.

And we are back on the Mosh Pit. That was, I am actually... Okay, let's show this again. That was Heroes to Us by Kaoma off the album Swamp Song. Before that was Salieri Strikes Back by Warman off the album Beyond Abilities. And this is not going to be the last time you're going to hear that man be playing today on the show. And before that was 10 Years by Nine Treasures off the album Wisdom Eyes. And, wow. So, up next on the Mosh Pit, I did create a unique set list because, as you didn't know, last week Zoomix was closed, and because Zoomix was closed, the Mosh Pit wasn't live last week. So I ended up taking a two-day trip somewhere, and that somewhere was Nashville, Tennessee. And I'm like, okay, yes, I am not a fan of country music. I haven't been. Like, maybe I'm a fan of Johnny Cash, maybe, but otherwise, I'm really not a huge country person whatsoever. But I decided to pick some songs that were basically heavy metal covers of country songs. And one of them is by a musician, a band by the name of State of Mind. This was originally by a musician by the name of Garth Brooks. This is off his most popular album entitled No Fences, and this is entitled The Thunder Roar.

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10: And we are back on the mosh pit. That was These Boots by Megadeth off the album Killing Is My Business and Business Is Good. Unfortunately, it's not the original version because the original version that was created by Lee Hazlewood decided, hey, you know what? What you did, Dave, was not cool. I created this song. You didn't create this song. You need to fix the lyrics to your song. And here we are now when the 2018 release of the final Kill got released. They had to create, Dave had to make an original version, not the original version, but use the original lyrics in that version. And again, that was originally by Lee Hazlewood, also sung by Nancy Sinatra off the album Boots. Before that was Volbeat with the track I Am So Lonesome I Could Cry. It was off the album Guitar Gangsters and Cadillac Blood, and it was originally by Hank Williams, and this one's a little interesting. It's an EP, but it's also not an EP. It's a compilation entitled Morning the Blues. And before that was the Thunder Rolls by the Thunder Rolls by State of Mind off the album. Well, it's not even off the album. It was originally by Garth Brooks off the album No Fences. And, up next on the Mosh Pit is something that I didn't realize until today, that almost about half the set is basically, half the songs this week is basically songs from bands from Finland. And the next song, I was like, you know what, I'm going to go straight finish this week with this next set because I wanted to play this next band. I wanted to play some Finnish bands. And here I am playing about 5 out of 11 songs being Finnish bands. The first one being Children of Bodom. This one is off the album Hatebreeder. And this one is entitled Silent Nights, Bodom Nights.

0: And that was Winter Sun with the track entitled Beyond the Dark Sun off their debut album entitled Winter Sun. Before that was The Wayfarer by Nightwish off the album Century Child. And before that was Silent Night, Bodom Night by Children of Bodom off the album Hate Breeder. Do me a favor, follow me, follow The Mix and follow The Mix Radio on social media. I'm on most social medias at Mosh Pit, WZMR. The Mix Radio is on Instagram at The Mix Radio. That's at ZUMIXRADIO. And Zoomix is on most social, on almost all social media is at Zoomix Inc. That's at ZUMIXINC. Next week's show is going to be a very special show. I'm not going to spoil it quite yet, but you're going to have to tune in next week to listen because this is very, very special. But, I'm going to end off this week's episode of the Mosh Pit with a very important song by a band entitled Dream Theater. And unfortunately, tomorrow marks a 25th remembrance of what happened on September 11th here in the United States. And I decided to choose this song because it actually is about what happened. It is entitled, it's off the album entitled Octavarium. And this is entitled Sacrificed Sons. So, until next week, because like I said, next week's going to be an amazing show. I'm not going to spoil anything quite yet, but it's going to be an amazing show. Until then, here is Dream Theater with the track entitled Sacrifice Sons off the album Octavarium. Until then, I'll see you guys next week with a brand new episode of The Mosh Pit.
1: This has all the extraordinarily well-coordinated and devastating terrorist attack. Terrorism against our nation will not stand. The government will hunt down those responsible.
2: Terrorism means striking terror into the hearts of people that has been accomplished. Looking in awe, amazement, shock, and grief, and anger at what they were seeing in front of them.
1: A billow of smoke rising. Good Lord, there was a past game. There are no words. And we see this extraordinarily frightening scene behind us. This is just a horrific scene.
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1: And that was Love Train by Me So Extra, and Let's Keep the Party Poppin' with Not Afraid Anymore by Nick Chen!

I mean, I'll be real with you. 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Well, technically I do, but we're saving that for lessons and vibes. I ain't gonna lie to y'all. But we gotta keep the party moving. That was Not Afraid Anymore by Nick Shane. Now here is Heartless by Kanye West. 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I gotta clarify every single time.

0: And that was Heartless by Kanye West. Let's keep the party moving fast by Juice WRLD. Let's get it!
1: Thank you.

And that was Fast by Juice WRLD and Not Heroes. I just by Bruno Mars. Why did I say it like that? I don't know. It just happened that I rolled with it. See, man, maybe you need to get your head checked, my guy. I'm just saying.

0: And that was I Just Might by Bruno Mars. And now here is Survival of the Dead. Survival of the Fittest by Mobb Deep.
1: Yeah. Sending this one out to my man Killer B. No doubt indeed.

0: Mobb Deep and all that.
1: And that was Survival of the Fittest by Mobb Deep. Why I say his name like that, I don't know. Probably trying to grab some air or something, I don't know. Hey, after all that raging, let me go ahead and put it to you this way. I'm pretty much chilled out right now, but get your boy thinking. You live to have a lot of fun experiences, but you also learn from your mistakes and everything that's going on around you. Might as well go ahead and just unload all of that real quick, huh? This is Lessons and Vibes. And let me welcome you all to the show officially. What's good, everybody? It's your boy, the C-Man here. Welcome you guys back to the alternative. And oh, Lord, it has been a minute. Yeah. So, sorry on that real quick. 2 weeks ago, I thought Zimmix was actually having their summer recess. No, turned out that was last week. Whoops. My bad. This week, though, I had to make sure I got here so that way I can go ahead and at least alert you guys before we get right into it. Your boy may be making an appearance over at the East Boston Latin Music and Dance Festival this Sunday coming up. All I know is that there's something going on related to Zimmix Radio that's going to be going on at 2 p.m. So be there or be square. Y'all already know the vibes on that. More to come if you can go ahead and check it out. Oh, Lord. It's definitely going to be a fun time. Hopefully, I'll see y'all there. With that said, oh, boy. Work. Yeah, I can't go about 10 seconds before going ahead and doing this. So, yesterday, right? Right. My DM pretty much jinxed me for the day, basically. Not saying he's a bad guy, not saying he's a bad guy, but he went and said a phrase that every single time you hear it, means you go, why would you say that? He said, and quote, I don't want to jinx Carlos. Hi, that's me. But I think you can see where it goes. Everything just went completely sideways throughout the day. It was just like, why you gotta do this to me, man? Come on. I was ready to go. I had a good vibe going. And then all of a sudden you say something like that. I thought that one situation was gonna be a one and done situation. He only said it once. But no! No. That decided to linger throughout the whole entire day. Are you kidding me right now? Like, I understand that, you know, you had a lot of things riding up on me today, or yesterday rather, because, you know, we have goals we gotta reach, you know, this, that, the other thing. You said, hey, we need the store open. I get it. I went in with one objective in mind. Get the stuff we need, ball out. I think you can put two and two together. That did not go as planned. Just thinking about it right now in retrospect is like, I feel like I shouldn't have went in yesterday, but at the same time, there is no one else that's close enough to the store to go in. So I pretty much had no other option. I mean, I don't hate anyone over at where I work. You know, hate's a strong word and whatnot. No matter how you look at it. But, you know, even at times like that, I'm like, why would you go ahead? You know what he just did. You had one job. What are you doing? Like, you went and said to me through text, I need you in today. You can go ahead and have whatever day off you want as a swap for this week, blah, blah, blah. We'll see if it stands. Now, all of a sudden, I'm hearing, wait a minute. What? All of a sudden, while we are in like a meeting or something, saying that line, I don't want to jinx it, but why would you do this? I will be forever shocked. Like, you let me do what I need to do. You let me lock in. I'll let you know if I need anything. Don't go ahead and put the commentary on blast. Put into it, could have said something like, you know, I have full confidence. I have full confidence in this guy. He's never let me down. He's gonna get this one. He's gonna bring it home. No, he decides to go ahead and just say, you know what? I feel like being a menace today. I woke up on the wrong side of the bed. I'm feeling like saying something that's gonna make me a menace. And guess what? It happened. Like, no, I'm not even letting him get away with that one. Like, I let him know, like, you jinxed it right off rip at that point. It was, oh my. Sometimes I gotta wonder, man, like, is it really worth everything? Is it really worth having the shenanigans or some sort? Just, you know. Just do what needs to be done. Can you just breathe for like 10 seconds? Let me do what I gotta do. You do what you have to do. If I need the backup, I'll let you know. But otherwise, then, go ahead and focus on what you gotta do. Focus on the rest of the meeting, blah, blah, blah, blah, blah. You know, it's whatever. I swear yesterday I must have woken up in like an alternate dimension or something. It's just like nothing hit. I'm like, what parallel universe was I awake in? Like, what? Hold on a second. Something ain't right here. Like, I had all the usual gear I have. Had my uniform. Had my, usual gear on the wrist. I had my watch. I had like a braided necklace over here, like a green and black one. Really nice too. My necklace on. I got everything ready. I was basically like, you know, my usual self. Got all the gear, got everything, and yet that didn't help at all. Like, hello? God help me. This is stupid. What are we doing? Sometimes I wonder, man. Sometimes I wonder. It's just one of those things, man. Anyway, let's just get into some music before I go ahead and tear this thing a new one. I don't know. Anyway, let's just get into music. Here's Burn by Ellie Goulding. Oop, sorry.

And that was Sweet But Psycho by Ava Max. And real quick, with the earlier PSA we had over there about mental health, I always say, if you know someone who's going through something right now, or if you're going through something, reach out. You'll be thankful you did. Trust. That being said, let's get into the next song. Here is Drive by Incubus.

0: And that was Drive by Incubus.
1: It might not be high noon anymore, but still, we got some good old gaming news. It's time for
0: Nintendo! Yep! I'm immediately jumping right into it. I do not even care at that point. Nintendo, what are we doing? Hold on! Don't let Nintendo cook right now! Because, boy! How? No! No! Nope! Nope! Nope! Nope! Nope! Nintendo wins! Nintendo wins! I don't care what anyone says. When it comes to anything that's like Nintendo Direct or Nintendo Direct equivalent, no. Nintendo wins by a massive landslide. What are we doing? And I'm gonna tell you why. So let's break it down. First things first. Oh Lord, where do we even begin? Monster Hunter Wild, Final Fantasy VII Revelation, Crisis Core, Final Fantasy VII Reunion are all like popping up right there. Monster Hunter Wild, December 4th. Next year we have April 8th, Final Fantasy VII Revelation. And then yesterday, the release of Crisis Core Final Fantasy VII Reunion. What are we doing? Then all of a sudden, the obligatory, oh hey, here's some Nintendo Switch games that are getting definitive editions and whatnot. Like Hyrule Warriors. What else we got? I'm trying to think here. Like, I think that was probably one of the only other one I can think of is Pikmin 4. But that's about it, really. But then, an unexpected twist and turns, Metric Chameleon? I beg your pardon? Like, that is one game I did not expect to hear coming to Nintendo Switch 2. Yeah, no, that was not what I was expecting. Of course, I was expecting the Procopia expansion pass to be talked about, and this time we got accessories for everybody, as well as, like, free Star Fox update for the Nintendo Switch 2 game, as well as Star Fox Adventures finally getting over to Nintendo GameCube Classics, which is good. A lot of people have been waiting for that one. The Witcher Wild Hunt Remastered, that is definitely going to be good. The Witcher 3, excuse me. Then we also got Kingdom Come Deliverance 2 Royal Edition. And, of course, we got our first look at Fire Emblem Fortune's Weave. And I'm not going to lie to you. It looks good. But then, old man said Professor Layton could drop in out of nowhere and announce a new game. The New World of Steam. Oh, Lord, this is going to be a massive field day for anyone who is a Professor Layton fan. I haven't personally played any of the games, but hey, if you have played the games, more power to you. Hope you enjoy it. And then there's one that really got me wondering what's going on here. Who's man's asked for Yo-Kai Watch 2? No. Honestly. Who's man's asked for Yo-Kai Watch 2? Haunted Domain. If you put your hands up, put your hand down right now, ain't nobody asking for this. I know for a damn fact no one asked for this. Onyx, the Dark Grip is coming over to Switch 2 next year. Xenoblade Chronicles 3 with a Nintendo Switch 2 edition and new character Shimmer, which, looking at the character design, she looks cute. That's all I'm gonna say. Then we got Stage Fright from the people who made Overcooked, which is actually really interesting. It's got my interest. I might actually try to get that, actually. Then we got more stuff about Disney Dreamlight Valley, the Keepsake Seed expansion, Ode Ode Kaya's Tasty Tale, which that one actually has my interest. That might be one of the games that might get me, that might make me want to get a Switch 2. Not gonna lie to you. No one cares about Lego Batman, let's be honest. Whose man said you want two more Kirby Air Riders amiibo and only two more Kirby Riders amiibo for the whole entire thing? If you ask for Sword Kirby on the Legendary Machine and no war DDD on, I forgot the name of the vehicle, then congratulations! They're here. They'll be releasing on November 12th. Cairn, C-A-I-R-N, early 2027, and free demo out now. Resident Evil 2, 3, and 4 remakes are all making their way over to the Switch 2, which, okay. Tomb Raider, Legacy of Atlantis is coming to Switch 2. We got more news about Nintendo Switch Sports Resort, which included exploration and actually a solo player mode going against the island champions or something like that. Okay. But then, one of the major highlights that the direct brought into the fray, Metroid Ravenous. Who over Nintendo decided, you know what? Metroid Prime 4 Beyond cooked. You know what? Let's keep cooking and make it even better. Whose man's said that? I need to know. Because this trailer got me glued to the screen. Bro, what are we doing? And a twist that no one saw coming. Nintendo finally remembered that Mario Kart World exists after giving Mario Kart 8 Deluxe a massive update one last time, put it to 4.0.0. And now Mario Kart World finally gets some love with new tracks only available in versus mode. Which do call back to the original Mario Kart game on the Super Nintendo Entertainment System, you know, Super Mario Kart. Honestly, legendary. Just saying. Then we had a Mega Man Dual Overdrive, which honestly, the overdrive function is stupid. I don't like the design of it. It looks kind of weird to me. Eternal Anima is coming out. Then we got Danganronpa 2x2. Fatal Fury City of the Wolves. The Metal Slug Ultimate Collection, which honestly looks really good. This announcement right here next caught me by complete surprise. Yu-Gi-Oh! Tag Force GX. I don't care what anyone says. I'm copping that. I do not care what anyone says. I'm copping that. I'm a Yu-Gi-Oh! Fan. I'm copping that. I do not care. Then we go over to the last game before the Partner Spotlight Showcase. We got Romancing Saga 3, Destiny's United. And then, of course, we got the Partner Spotlight Sizzle Reel, which had games like Hot Wheels Infinite Race, or something like that, Sonic Pico Park. We had something among the lines of It Takes Two as well. Bluey has also been spotlighted. Great. And then, literally, out of scenic nowhere, tell me how the hell they decided to not only announce that Persona 4 Revival is dropping on Nintendo Switch 2, but also Persona 6 is dropping on Nintendo Switch 2? I beg your pardon. I beg your finest pardon. But no. They couldn't. Ladies and gentlemen, this is Nintendo. They wouldn't stop there. They would not stop there. They literally decided, you know what? You know what Kirby needs? He needs something akin to that of the Truman Show. Yes, that old movie. Because that's basically what the whole entire trailer for Kirby's new adventure in spring 2027 is basically at right there. Kirby and Kirby and the World Beyond. I'm not kidding when I say people were calling that game the Kirby Truman Show.
1: I'm not even kidding. Literally, just like everything seems normal, all of a sudden, a massive hole in the wall. Well, you gotta break it somehow. All of a sudden, Nani, whoa, where all this come from? Make sense? But yeah, Nintendo, Nintendo, whose man said you can cook? Whose man said you can cook? No. And they literally had, Legend of Zelda 40th Anniversary Direct literally the day before. Showed off, Ocarina of Time for Switch 2. It looks gorgeous. What are we doing? Before I go ahead and blow a gasket, here's Digital Love by Daft Punk.

0: And that was Digital Love by Daft Punk.
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0: Hey, I'm letting y'all know every single time I play that promo, I feel old, man. I was a late 90s kid. Come on, give me a break. But that'll do it for the show this week. Thank y'all so much for tuning in. I'm actually surprised that we're actually about to reach 1 o'clock, honestly. That's a new record. I'm not going to lie. 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Otherwise, then, I've been the C-Man, and I will catch you on the next one. Until then, keep it poppin'! NBA's out!

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1: And we are on! Hello, everyone!
3: Hi, guys.
1: Hello. Today we have a very awesome and special guest. Clap it up, you guys. Ooh. And we have...
3: Wait, who is our guest, guys?
1: Who is our guest? Today we have an interview with our Massachusetts Senator, State Senator, Lydia Edwards. Welcome!
4: Thank you, Lydia.
1: And we also have another special guest. Would you like to introduce yourself?
5: Hi, everyone. My name is Victor. I'm a staffer with the Senator.
3: Yes.
1: Ooh, nice. And we will be having an awesome, fun time asking Lydia a few questions. But first, we got to check in, you guys. On a scale from 1 to 10, and we will be picking out a random question from this box.
3: Ooh, nice.
1: Are we so excited?
6: Excited.
3: I'm so excited, guys. Like,
1: ready,
3: what?
1: Ready? All right, someone tell me to stop.
6: Stop.
1: Okay. So this one. Ready? So, if you had 1 hour to prepare to prepare a stand-up comedy bit, could you do it?
6: Oh, that's a good question.
3: Low-key?
6: I
3: guess I can go first.
1: Okay, go ahead.
3: Okay, hi, my name is Isabella. I'm feeling like an 8. I'm feeling pretty good. I'm just a little tired, but yeah, I'm feeling pretty good. And I feel like, no, I would not be prepared because I have really bad stage fright and I can't, like, say jokes in front of people. I don't know why. But yeah, I don't know. And I just personally think I'm not that funny to do stand-up comedy. So, I don't know. I can't, like, think of questions out of my head. Because you know how they can just, like, think of something and it's really funny? I can't do that, guys. So, I'm going to say, no, that's not enough time to prepare myself. But, yeah.
6: So, which way do you want to pass it?
3: I think I'm going to pass it this way, but not.
6: Ah.
3: Okay,
6: fast
3: one. Yeah.
6: All right, let's do this. So, yeah, my name is Vedant. Once again, kind of like Isabella, feeling like a 8 today. Today was my day off from work at Eastie Farm, so feeling pretty nice. Me, my mom, my grandfather went to Fenwell Hall today. Pretty cool. So, yeah. And for the check-in question, I feel like, I don't know, I think a lot of funny stuff has happened in my life. And I feel like I've seen a bunch of stand-up comedy, like on Netflix and Prime Video as well. So I'd say...

0: sore because I only got 4 hours of sleep last night.
1: Oh my God.
0: Yes. We were up in the state house working really hard on passing a bill and debating on the floor and doing all that stuff like that, and didn't get home till like 1:30, and then I like to work out at EC at the CrossFit gym, and they have like a 5:45 class, so gotta get up early.
2: Good morning.
0: But in terms of like, could I do it? Yeah, I could do it. I'm a politician, so I'm like, I always have to write speeches and come up with comments and things like that very quickly. You got to kind of read a room very quickly. Mm-hmm. So I think I can do it. Would I be funny? I don't know. I'd make myself laugh. Yeah. I'd have a great time. I can speak for the audience. But I'd be all right, you know.
3: Mm-hmm. That was funny.
4: Well, on a scale from 1 to 10, I would have to say I'm feeling like a nice 9. I had a fun time today, you guys. It was my friend's birthday, so we went out for Chipotle. Just a cute little time. And for the question, I feel like I would be able to. I make myself laugh. Yeah. I make other people laugh. I feel like I have a great time. And if I'm having a nice time, that's all that matters.
0: Exactly.
4: Right. Oh, yeah. Like, yeah. Even those like 1 hour to prepare, I know I'm going to be so stressed over it. I'm like, oh my God, I can't do this. And then once I get on stage, I'm like, hey, you guys, what is up? We're going to be laughing it up. Laughing it up the whole time.
5: Another thing I'm curious about is also how many people would like this, the whole like the thing have? Because I know there's like some stand-up comedy where you're performing for like thousands of people.
4: Exactly.
5: And there's another stand-up comedy thing where like you're known in a it's small like club and like sitting on a chair and like speaking to the microphone. So
1: yeah, I think
5: that's
1: it depends.
5: Definitely a factor as
4: well.
0: Yeah, that's true.
4: Mm-hmm. Oh, that's fun. Well, I'll pass it on to you.
6: Hey everyone, this is Paola. Feeling like maybe like a 6. Or 7. And I don't think I could do it in an hour, honestly. I like to take time with writing, like a script, like scripts and stuff like that. I think it would be very, very hard. And, but I think I would still do it. And I would, you know, some people will always find us funny. I don't know. There's always someone out there for everyone's sense of humor. So I believe that. Okay.
7: You know, I think I'm feeling probably like a 20 out of 10 today.
4: Oh, yes.
7: It's a Friday. A lot to be happy about. We were at a coffee hour in Winthrop just before this, and the senator had around 20 people come. It was some fantastic conversations. We got through a lot of topics, especially going through in the State House. And when we have good conversations, it's a good day. So 20 out of 10. And I think I could just do like a live stream for an hour, and I think it would be pretty funny. I'd hope so.
1: Yeah.
7: Your confidence is exuding, and I'm feeling confident just hearing how confident you are in it. And I think I would hope so. I would hope some people would find a giggle or two.
1: Yeah, that's nice. And guys, you guys make my answer seem kind of bad. Like us. Okay, look at the girl with no confidence. Like, guys, like
4: I think it's like Madonna. He like threw on this like stream of confidence where everybody was like, you know what? Yeah.
1: I guess we don't. Yeah. Trying to make me look bad. Trying to make me look bad.
4: Thanks for that. Well, after a few songs, we will be back with our other questions, but we will see you guys in a few.
1: Bye, guys. See you guys later.
4: Bye.

0: And you want me to speak German?
1: Back. Hello, everybody.
0: Hi, guys.
2: So, you guys just heard Acid Tongue by Swamp Dog and Luciérnagas by Milo J and Silvio Rodriguez. We're jamming out, you guys. And now we're going to start with the awesome questions. Okay, so first question is, can you tell us a bit about your early life and how you got to where you are now?
3: Sure. So I grew up in various locations. I was born in Florida, then we moved to England because my mom was in the Air Force, and so I was a military brat. So I remember England. I remember coming to the United States and being like, wow, I'm in the United States. I'm from this country. Oh, my goodness. And I would talk, and people would look at me strange. And I'm like, I don't understand why they're looking at me strange.
2: You had a British accent.
3: I had a total British accent.
2: Oh, my God.
3: And
2: wow.
3: Some people thought I was from Jamaica or something. And I was like, no, no, I'm from here. And they're like, sure you are, kid. We went up to a very small town area in Michigan in the Upper Peninsula, which is like by Canada, the part that we were in, the second part. Grew up. It's beautiful to be a child out there. It's like amazing outdoors. It was a tiny little town, about 2,000 people. My sister and I are a set of twins, and we were like the only black kids in our school, so we kind of stuck out a little bit. But it was a great place. I go back every year.
1: Oh, that's so nice.
2: That's really cool.
1: Field trip, you guys.
3: Yeah, to the UP.
4: How long did you live in England for?
3: I want to say 4 years.
4: Oh, wow. Okay. Oh, wow. So you moved there when you were a baby, and then you came?
3: Like 3 or 4.
4: Okay.
3: And got here like 8 or 9.
4: Okay, okay.
3: So the accent was strong.
4: Okay, definitely. That's nice, though. I think since, like, when you're younger, like, you pick up on accents more.
3: Yeah.
4: Like, you pick up a language if you're, like,
2: especially
4: living somewhere.
2: Especially since it's, like, early talking age. Like,
4: yeah, definitely.
3: Alphabet, yeah. That, you know, like learning how to count and learn the alphabet while you're there.
2: Yeah. Do you still hear your accent sometimes? Like, just like talking, like, do you just peep it sometimes? Like,
3: When I went back to England, I was in undergrad, and they had like did a semester exchange, mm-hmm. and so I went to University of Westminster for a semester. Mm-hmm. And as I was there, my classmates who were from England were mm-hmm. like, you're from America, but you sound pretty
2: British
3: sometimes. And I was like, oh, well, that's probably because I learned how to read and write here. So so they said it, not me. Like, they say it came out. I don't know.
2: Yeah.
1: Oh, fun.
2: That's really nice. Well,
5: do you ever just, like, drive on the wrong side of the road?
3: No. Mm-mm, I promise you. Yeah. Nope.
2: Oh, wow. Well, moving on to our second question. How did growing up in a military household shape you?
3: I loved it. I will tell you, when you're on a military, not just household, but we lived in a military base.
5: Oh.
3: So it was really nice in that, like, everybody from every single background lived on my street.
2: Mm.
3: And housing is, like, just, you're just told you're going to live here. With,
2: yeah.
3: These are your neighbors. So there's no, like, clickiness,
2: right.
3: You know? You don't have to worry about, like, people, like, not liking her or whatever. You don't have a choice. That's where you're going to live. But it worked out for me as a kid because I had friends from all backgrounds and heard so many different languages. And I loved to eat, and their moms loved to cook. So I would just go in and out, and we would just do that. I felt very safe on that base.
2: Oh.
3: But every, like, 3-4 years, there's a whole new set of new friends because their parents are moving, which for a lot of people can be really difficult. But I have really learned, I think, how to, like, bloom where I'm planted.
2: Mm-hmm.
3: And so, like, being comfortable in a room where I don't know anybody, it's fine.
2: Right.
3: Like, I don't know, and that helps in politics, right?
2: Like, it's easy to adapt.
3: Right. That's it.
2: Yeah.
3: Yeah. Being able to adapt really quickly.
5: That's just what I was about to say as well. And, like, being able to understand the backgrounds of which people come from. Like, I'm sure, like, you, as a state senator from East Boston, your constituents are already, like, a very diverse background
3: mm-hmm.
5: as well, right?
3: Yeah.
5: So that I assume that definitely helps you when you're at, you know, these coffee hours and these other events engaging with constituents and people living in East Boston.
3: Yeah, all different backgrounds. And I'm comfortable with just a lot of diversity. I'm just comfortable. Yeah. People aren't, you know. Which is, I don't know.
2: That's so fun.
3: I think it helps.
2: Yeah, definitely. Well, we're going to go to our last question, and then we'll go on another break.
4: Okay.
2: All right, Issa, that's you.
4: Okay, so we heard that you're a twin sister, since you mentioned before, and I have a twin as well.
3: Awesome.
4: Yes. Are you guys identical, and how is it growing up with a twin?
3: We don't know what we are. We took test after test after test, and we came out fraternal. We came out identical. And we think we're, like, there's a third set of twins, kind of, that's, like, a half identical. So, like, we have really cool, weird things, like sympathy pains when we were growing up. Mm-hmm. So I would be in surgery, and my sister would grab her knee, and she'd start crying. And even though she's in the waiting room, we broke the same bones. We tore the same ligaments. I'm left-handed. She's right-handed. But it didn't matter.
2: Oh, wow.
3: We had a secret language growing up.
2: What?
3: Yeah. Twins sometimes develop that, like, a way of communicating with each other. So, and, you know, it was like, growing up as a twin, you have, first of all, like, you know, I've been called, her name is Erica. So, like, I answer to Erica now, too. Someone's messed up again. So that's one thing you learn to answer to, not your name, because someone doesn't, like, people don't know your name or they confuse you. And I think, like, it's really fun if you, like, you know, we didn't fight often, but when we did, it was just like fighting, like, someone your exact same height and weight and everything like that.
4: Yeah.
3: There was no advantage, right?
4: So, like, you're fighting yourself.
3: Exactly.
5: Yeah. Like, hey,
3: I'm talking to you. I'm like, so that was kind of cool, too. But it does help, like, in terms of now, like, when we're, I'll, like, put on a dress and be like, oh, my God, it fits us. And I can, like, send her a cop, like the color that I know she likes. And so it's kind of nice to have and grow up as a twin. Yeah, so that's I really
2: fun.
3: Enjoyed it.
2: Oh, that's so
4: that's
2: fun.
4: Really cute.
2: It makes me so sad that I'm an only child. Mm-hmm. Like, hearing other, like, not only twins, but, like, siblings in general. Like, oh, that's so cool.
3: You're just going to have a chosen family. It's yeah. Like, that's all.
2: I have chosen twins. Siblings. You guys, I want twins.
4: I have, yeah. Sorry. I have a quick question before we end and go to our next break. Did you fight with your sister a lot growing up?
3: No, actually really? We didn't. Because I would say, like, we're actually pretty close. And, like, just... I don't know, like, there was so much stuff we would do. We would be playing basketball, we would be busy. I ended up doing band, she ended up doing, like, art. Like, we just do different stuff, so I don't know, we didn't really fight.
4: Oh, that's nice, though. That's nice. Wait, I can't really relate to that, but, like, yeah. No, go ahead, but not. Wait,
5: has your sister ever, like, walked down the street and then some random person comes up to her and they're like, oh, you're Senator Lydia Edwards, right?
3: Yeah. Or
5: wait, does she live in Boston?
3: She doesn't. So it's funny, because when we go into each other's world, we call it, like, we either forget to tell somebody that my twin's here. So my sister's a college professor.
2: Wow.
3: And so I went to her campus to go visit her, and I just was walking like a normal person does on the campus. And, like, I just, like, got to her, and, like, by the time I got to her, she had all these text messages like, what, are you mad at me? Like, you didn't even look at me, professor. Like, what's going on?
2: Oh,
3: like, I'm sorry. I'm late. Like, you didn't even say hello. I was just waving at you, and I didn't, you know, I don't know. So that happens. Like, her students were like, what's going on? And then the same thing happens here. I got text messages, and I knew she was in the North End, which is part of my district, because people were like, so, we got a little beef? Like, what's going on?
4: Oh.
3: I said hi to you, and you just were like, hi. You know, like, but I mean, they're total strangers to her.
4: Right.
3: They're total strangers to me. So that, I would say, yes, that happens.
5: There's all these movies about, like, there's two twins, and then they swap places one day.
4: Oh, my God, like the Parent Trap.
2: Yeah. Have you guys ever done that?
3: Not on purpose. We apparently went to the bathroom at the same time as kids, and when we went, I came back first, and her teacher was, like, literally pulling me into her classroom, and I'm like, no, I'm not your student. She's like, get in here, stop playing, we need to get to, you know, we need to do all this stuff, and my teacher comes out, and so then they're like, wait a second. Like, and so they're like, so we didn't mean to, but we have been confused enough that teachers have been like, you know, ooh, wrong class.
2: Oh, wow.
5: That is so funny.
3: Yeah.
5: Yeah. Man, I'm kind of jealous. So I don't have a twin now.
2: You guys, we all need twins now.
3: Everyone needs a twin.
2: Well, we'll be right back with some more awesome questions. See you guys in a few.
4: I got it.

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0: Hello, everybody. Hi. We are back on the air. New person on the board. We got Vedant here. And the songs that you have just listened to are The Lone Star State by Blessing Jolie and Breathe by Dua Saleh.
1: Ooh. Jamming out.
0: So, in case you weren't here before the break, we got State Senator Lydia Edwards here in the studio for our for an interview, and we're just going to keep asking some more questions like we did before the break. So, yeah, take it away, Issa.
2: Okay, I'm going to be asking you another question. In what ways is grassroots organizing and action more effective than the same kind of work at a policy level?
3: Oh, I don't know more effective, but certainly if it's done right, it complements it.
2: Oh, okay.
3: Right? So the grassroots oftentimes can respond and understand what's going on at the community level. And so, you know, if you're not careful as like a policymaker, if you make policy without the activists and without like the grassroots, then you're going to make a really nice, pretty piece of paper, but you may not write something that actually impacts somebody's life or responds to the problems. So they really complement each other. Like when activism comes to the state house and folks from Eastie or different organizations come in and tell their story to me, I'll usually be like, yeah, we should do that. But then I really am like, okay, no, we need to do it this way. And we need to make sure it's this way and this way. And then oftentimes I take the draft and give it to them and be like, what do you think of this? So I think they complement each other. I don't know if it's more effective, but one like a policymaker, a good one, doesn't exist without the activists.
2: Okay. Yeah, definitely.
0: And another follow-up to that, I've always heard that, like, the more that, like, let's say you can call your legislator about a certain issue or a certain bill that you want them to focus on or like vote in favor of or vote against. And I've always heard like there's a certain number of calls that you need to make to a legislator in order to like get them to take a stance or in order to get them to take a stance on that issue of like the people that are calling in. So like in your case, how many calls would you say, like let's say, like 15 or like I called saying asking you to oppose a certain bill and like 15 other people called asking you to oppose that same bill. Is that enough to get you to oppose that bill, or would is there a lesser number for that or a larger number for that?
3: I usually don't count the calls. I usually want to know why.
0: Oh.
3: So like it could be one call that just blows my mind, like, oh my gosh, I didn't know it did that to you or did that to the community. So it doesn't have to be like a lot of calls. Sometimes having a lot of calls means that what I thought was not an issue for my community actually is one. So that really helps to highlight that that's a problem or something. But it's not a matter of like, oh, 20 calls, got to do something. It's really a matter of like why and who they're really trying to protect and who's really being hurt by whatever the policy is if they're in opposition.
0: Yeah, I guess it's a combination of both quantity and the quality of the arguments that these people are making as well in their asks.
3: Yeah, so, yeah. I would say that.
0: It's pretty cool.
3: Yeah.
0: All right, well, on to the next question. So I'm aware, like, there's Massachusetts is a bicameral legislature. There's a Senate and a House of Representatives. And you're the state senator for East Boston. But the state representative for East Boston, Adrian Modero, I'm sure you work with him a lot as well, right?
3: Of course, yeah.
0: So this question is kind of a little bit about that. How do you stay aligned with state rep for East Boston, Adrian Modero, in your work and your policy priorities?
3: Yeah. We text each other all the time. I mean, we'll text each other from the floor.
2: Yeah.
3: Obviously, we see each other in the community all the time at different events, but like it's literally just constantly texting each other. And I'm lucky that like we're actually friends. So before I was elected and before he was elected, we knew each other and got along. And then he got elected, and then 2 years later, I got elected, and we stay like communicating and getting along with each other
2: and
3: supporting each other. So
2: that's really
0: so cool.
3: Yeah.
0: Do you know, like, other, like, Senate and representative, like, partnerships that are as stronger?
3: We're the best. Oh, no, you're the best. Just kidding. I don't know. I mean, we're the best. But no, I mean, EC should know that, like, me, Adrian, Gigi, who's the city councilor. Who was my chief of staff and worked in my staff. So then I left the city council and Gigi came on as a city councilor. Like, but she worked on my campaign. She worked on Adrian's campaign. We're all really close and supportive of each other.
2: Fun. That's really nice.
3: I will say that that's where we're really lucky in East D.
0: It's also so cool how, like, small the legislative world is as well. Like, Roberto Gomez, who, like, used to work at East D Farm.
3: Yeah.
0: He later became, like, the mayor's liaison, now chief of staff for Adrian
3: Madero.
0: Like, I saw him in this position, and then a few months later, I was like, what? You're now the... What? It just blew my mind.
2: Yeah.
0: And I was like, wow. So
2: that's really nice.
0: It's so cool how that's all connected.
3: It is. It is.
4: Just best friends. Just best friends working together.
3: We get lucky that way.
0: Yeah.
3: You know?
0: I guess we'll ask one more question here, and then we'll go to break. So, yeah.
2: Yes, and that will be my turn again. Can you tell us a little? Can you tell us about something that you're working on currently, or that is high priority right now to you?
3: There's a lot of things. But let me think of a couple. Right now, we are working on, well, we're ending the session, and a couple things that I'm really excited about is continually to be in the community and doing service. And so one of the services we provide or try to do is eviction record sealing. So we'll host a workshop, and if you've been to court for, you know, if you've been evicted and, you know, you have a record, I passed a bill about 2 years ago, no, a year ago, that allows you to seal your record. And that helps a lot of people with their credit. It gives them the second chance, the second, like, that needs to be behind you. And so we set them up in multiple languages, and we'll just host a workshop. And we have lawyers come in, we have tons of food, and we have babysitting, and community just comes in and just seals that record. Or sometimes they'll seal if they have a criminal record, too. They've done their time, they've done whatever. I really believe in second chances. I really believe that people aren't the worst moment that ever happened in them, in their lives. And I want to make sure that I just don't pass laws, but I actually am part of helping to implement them. So that's something I'm very passionate about. So.
0: Yay. I like that. Oh, that hit the nails.
2: Yeah.
4: That is so nice.
3: I love it.
2: Yeah, that's so nice. Wow.
4: Like, it's just not only, like, second chances, but, like, you're able also to help out community people who, like, weren't able to, like, put themselves in the right spot at that moment. Like, maybe it not might be like, oh yeah, it happened because I was a bad renter or a bad person or something, but it's just like,
3: or I lost my job.
4: Exactly.
3: Or there was a pandemic. Or there's this, I got a divorce. Or there's a lot of things that happen in people's lives that can make you financially insecure. And we should definitely be working on making sure the rents are going down. But in as much as, you know, people get an eviction record, it takes 2 seconds. A landlord files against you. That's the record.
4: Yeah.
3: And even if you, like, moved out or if you paid, the record was public and permanent.
4: Right.
3: So this law allows you to help seal it and move on.
4: Oh, that's so nice.
2: That's really nice.
4: I love it.
2: Yeah, that's really nice.
4: Yeah. I love it.
0: And, sorry, another thing. I remember there was a bill filed by Adrian Motter as well, I think in January, about, like, ICE presence by courthouses.
3: Oh.
0: Like, protecting, I think it was, like, an act protecting the courts of the Commonwealth. So how's that one going?
3: That's one of the perfect examples of me and Adrian working together.
0: Nice.
3: Because it was my bill. And I wrote it. And Adrian was like, give me that. And I'm like, here, yes, you do it in the house. And we did it together. And we expect it to become law.
0: Yeah.
3: So that's me and Adrian. That's how we do. You know, it's just like, or he'll have something over. And I'm like, what are you doing? Oh, you're doing it for easy. Give it to me. And so, like, that's we work really well together. But I have to say I have 5 reps. Because I'm a state senator, I have the 3 different cities. So shout out to Jess and Jeff and Aaron and Jay.
0: Jess, Jeff, Aaron, Jay, and Aaron.
4: Yeah.
3: And Adrian.
4: Yeah.
0: Oh, Adrian.
3: Adrian. So, like, they're awesome. Yeah. Yes.
5: And in your term right now, you have another year. Is that right?
3: I'm finishing this year, and mm-hmm. I'm up for re-election now, but I don't have an opponent. So and then when I come back, I'll have 2 years, and we swear in January and do another 2 years.
4: Mm-hmm. Oh, wow.
0: So good luck in your re-election campaign.
3: Thank you. It's me versus the blanks. Let's go.
0: Yes.
3: Let's go.
4: So far, so good.
3: I think I'm going to pull this one out.
0: I think she has the lead.
3: I think so.
5: I think she might be the lead, guys. Do you have any big goals for, like, the remainder of your this term?
3: Yeah, actually, so I was housing chair before, and now I'm chair of judiciary, which is, like, the largest committee. And we deal with crimes. We deal with time on the crimes, what should be a crime, like certain things, like certain drugs, whether they should be illegal or not, or legalized, and we deal with all sorts of stuff. And I've been getting more and more into the court systems, and I'm like, huh, there's this new kind of court that's just for young people. Oh, wow. You know, I would love second chances, right? And it's following the science of, like, the brain, and that, you know, the brain isn't mm-hmm. fully developed until 25. Yeah. And so it's like a specialty court is what we call it for emerging adults. Mm-hmm. And it's for people who are 18 to 25. Hmm. And so, like, younger than that is in juvenile. Mm-hmm. Yeah. But are you really going to say that someone who is, like, seven, like, committed, like, made a mistake, and we'll say that, mm-hmm. we're not going to say committed a crime, but made a mistake, and they were 18 in one day.
5: Right.
3: And they're going to be in a whole different court system than someone who is 17
4: and 9 months
3: and like 11 months yeah. and like
0: we're
3: 30 days. Like, yeah, right. They were, you know, right the day before their 18th birthday. And so I think this provides that in between. And so this whole fall is I'm going to go watch these courts. I'm going to go meet the folks and participants in those courts.
4: Oh, wow.
3: I want to go around the country to see other kinds of courts.
0: Wow.
3: I want to do, I really believe in deep research and restorative justice. Mm-hmm. And I really think our court systems should be dedicated to restoring justice, not just punishment. Mm-hmm. Not just you messed up, you go to jail.
0: I guess.
4: Because sometimes jail doesn't really fix everything. Like, people will go to jail and, like, sure, they did a bad crime, but then they'll go be released or something and do it again.
3: Yeah.
4: Like, I feel like jail doesn't always fix everything. And what you're saying is so cool. Like,
3: I just believe, again, people make horrible mistakes.
5: Yeah.
3: People do some stupid things.
5: Yeah.
3: But I just don't throw away people.
4: Right.
0: I guess it goes back to, like, how the U.S.'s mass incarceration rate is, like, mm-hmm. one of the highest mm-hmm. in the world. It's because of that court system.
5: Yeah.
3: It is. And it's, I think, if we're going to have a system, it should be one that is dedicated to restorative justice. Mm-hmm. That doesn't mean people don't get held accountable.
4: Right.
3: Like, you did something stupid, you should have to pay back whatever you stole. You should have to do certain things. You've done something bad. That being said, if I'm thinking beyond your one moment of bad decision making and think about, like, what good is it to society to just throw you away? It's not. Like, for all I know, like, there are people who are thrown away who could have been excellent doctors and mm-hmm. surgeons and youth organizers and teachers. They just are never allowed to have that chance to become that,
4: right.
3: despite how, you know, like,
4: exactly.
3: I just don't buy that, especially the younger they are. So this kind of perspective, you know, I am really I get geeked out about things. I like policy and I like to go and see how it's working. So that's what I'm going to do.
4: That's so nice.
3: That's part of my job, I think. I think part of my job is to, like, do the research while you can.
5: Yeah.
4: That's so nice.
5: That's really, really nice.
0: All right.
4: Wow.
0: Well, unfortunately, we gotta cut this segment short here because otherwise we'll be here all night. So, yeah, we're gonna go to a song break and then the interview shall continue. So don't go anywhere.
5: Yes.
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5: Yes, definitely.

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1: Maybe there's an art show somewhere?
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1: Nah, maybe we just let the algorithm wash us away into the abyss of predetermined media.
4: Whoa, guys, take a second and think. This is your life, your time. Why not spend it doing things you want to do?
2: Oh?
0: Huh?
4: Want to get real reviews of what's going on in the Boston film, art, and play scene?
2: We have a scene.
4: Yes! And you can hear all about what art and movies to check out on Life That's It.
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1: And we are back.
2: Hey guys.
1: Hello. All right. So we gotta do this quick. So the song that we just listened to was Arepas de Arroz by the New Swing Sextet.
3: Putting that on my playlist immediately.
1: Nice. All right. So final segment of the interview. So far it's been really, really great, Senator. So thank you once again so much
2: thank
1: for
2: you
1: doing
2: so
1: that.
2: Much. Having a good time.
3: Yay.
1: How are you, Kiki?
3: All right, so the seventh question is from me. What do you like to do on Sundays? Take us through a nice Sunday day from 12 a.m. to 12 p.m.
11: I usually go to church at Sacred Heart here in East Boston.
3: Yes.
11: Either the 8:30 one or there's like a 10 o'clock one and they give like Cane's Donuts afterwards.
3: Ooh.
11: So
3: I go
7: low-key.
11: But I'm just saying they got the best donuts afterwards. And then I go, there's a Hydrox class at the East Defit at 12 o'clock. It's like like an hour of exercise.
1: Oh, wow.
11: Run a mile. You might, like, in total run a mile and then do all this kind of heavy lifting. And you just, it's endurance. It's just constantly sweating.
3: Mm-hmm. Oh, wow.
11: So, like, I like it. It's like we call it a chipper where you're just, like, repeated, like, constant movement, but you turn your brain off, and it's just like, I don't have to think about anything.
3: Right.
11: Just the next push-up, the next wall walk, the next whatever is in front of me.
3: I could only do one.
11: So that's why I like that. And that's the typical, and then I'll come back from that. I've been, these next couple Sundays, I'll be knocking on doors for a lot of my friends who are running for office for the first time. Some really, like, really awesome women and immigrants and, you know, union members who are trying their best to get into office. And so I really want to stand by them and help them and knock on doors for them. And it helps when you speak Spanish and,
1: you
11: know, and we speak different languages.
1: Yes.
11: So, I'm going to try and help out a bunch of folks. So,
1: nice. Yes. I guess it's so easy to forget that, like, we imagine as legislators are just, like, sitting in the state house, like, doing all this important stuff, like, behind the closed doors. But they have normal lives too.
3: Yeah.
1: And, like, I'm glad, I forgot to incorporate this question in the first place, but that's a great question.

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1: Thank you so much.
0: Mira, he's done.
1: Was an original song by our guitar player, Philip Rosa. Give one more hand to Philip for that tune. All right. We've got time for a couple more songs.

0: And I want to bring a very special guest onto the stage to join us for a couple songs. Miss Layla Rodriguez.
1: Wow, Miss Layla Rodriguez. I think she's a very small young lady. I feel like she's a big voice now. 94.9. Stay tuned. This is a live concert happening in your ears right now. Jacobo, how you feeling?
2: I'm feeling pretty good. Pretty excited. Pretty nervous.
1: All right. So let's take a listen to the Zoomix Land Ensemble live and direct and setting up from the firehouse. Aquí estamos. So if you want to find out more, Zoomix.org is the way to do it. You can find us on Instagram at Zoomix Radio. I think they're getting ready to go. Aquí. Wow. Ooh. There they are. The vibe upstairs is very nice, though.
2: Yeah, I agree.
1: Lots of folks taking pictures. Let's take a listen.
3: I'll get 3, 4, 1, and we're in. Here we go. 3, 4, 1.

0: All right. So we have one more song, but one thing that we always try and do at these big world events is we always try and have the youth collaborate with our main act. So we're going to take a second right now to get a couple things set up, and we're going to have these amazing musicians join us. Give us one second.
1: Hey. Welcome to Zoomix Radio. Hello. We're just waiting for the musicians to set up. So just listen to these nice tunes as we wait.

0: for a special broadcast all the way from the firehouse to you. This is Big World's Salsa Night. And in the studio, we have our first interview of the night. And it is with a crew from not too far away from us, just down the street, actually. EC Farm, we have a young man. You want to tell us a little bit about yourself, your name, and what's your connection to EC Farm and tonight?
1: Sure. So my name's Max. I'm the tech and logistics guy over at EC Farm. Sort of the big projects that we have running right now are our CSA program. We're working on our spring seedling sale, and we're ramping up for all of the planting work that's going to be going on in the garden throughout the spring. So we're looking forward to seeing a lot more people outdoors again, finally having some, you know, freedom of movement after this winter of staying indoors between, you know, COVID and and the weather. But
0: right, yeah, to the weather. Right, tonight it is snowing, just FYI. and we are in March. Hopefully it changes soon. For somebody who doesn't know what EC Farm is, could you just give us like a little like debrief on what it is?
1: Sure. So EC Farm is a nonprofit based right here in the neighborhood, and our focus is sort of empowering people to get involved in the food that they eat and control the environment that they live in, to start up to roll back some of these negative environmental consequences that we've been seeing, you know, and to sort of reclaim a lot of the green space that's been vanishing from the neighborhood for so long due to, you know, all of the building up of the urban space. We want people to be able to sort of reconnect with those green spaces that have been lost, to sort of get that sense back of having a connection with the place they live in and the food that they eat and their immediate neighbors. So that's really sort of what drives all of our work, is that sort of underlying ethos of mutual care and caring for the earth.
0: Mm. And tonight, you're here representing EC Farm, and we're at Big World, like a salsa night.
1: Mm-hmm.
0: And so I'm kind of curious, like, what's your what would your goal be for someone to who comes to your table upstairs? Because there's all these tables, they're all set up right next to the stage on the side, on the left side, and folks will be dancing, they'll be enjoying the music, then they'll come and talk to you. What do you hope they take away from visiting your table tonight?
1: You know, I think it's going to be different for each person. I mean, as I mentioned, we've got a bunch of things all spinning up at the same time now because it is finally getting warmer. Not today in particular,
0: right?
1: But
0: in the future.
1: Fingers
0: you
1: crossed.
0: You prognosticate that it will be nice out. I'll take your word for it. The last time, I think I even thought about it. Now there's been at least three little snowstorms. So let's all pray together. what's something that you might want, like if somebody just takes away like one nugget from your table, what would you want it to be?
1: Oh man, I guess I would say the biggest thing is I just want people to sort of keep an eye to the sky, keep an eye on our social media and our website. We have been making a lot of big moves on our website, trying to get things updated, trying to get more information out there about all the work that we do. We want people to know about our geothermal greenhouse at 6 Chelsea Terrace. We want people to know about the food aid work we've been doing. We want people to hear about spring seedling sales so that they can get some plants of their own, you know, even if it's just a window box in the kitchen. I mean, all those things are important, but they all sort of are all driving towards the same thing, which is, you know, that sort of interconnectedness in the neighborhood and that sort of that ownership that people can take of the space that they live in. I think that's something that's really important, like especially during these times, is that, you know, when there are big things going on in the world, you can't really do anything about those necessarily, but you can do something about that kind of like hyper-local space, right? Mm-hmm. You could do something about, you know, the place you live in, whether it be like literally within your home or whether it be down the block from you. That's a change you can make, and a change that you can make for the better. So you have to sort of grasp at that. You have to make an honest effort to improve the things around you when you can. I think that's really the mission of Eastie Farm at the end of the day, is improving spaces.
0: Mm. Yeah, and it's a great message, because especially in a moment like now, any moment in general, but now you think about it, but it's that kind of that action that you can take in your own neighborhood, in your own house, what decisions that you make that influence our big world here. So thank you so much for coming over, coming downstairs to talk to us on the radio station. If you're tuned in right now, this is 94.9 FM. We'll be broadcasting the entire Salsa Night, which will be featuring La Pura Vida, the Zoomix Latin Ensemble, and much more. And a couple more interviews with the homies from upstairs who are tabling. Just if you want to give people a shout out, where should they check out Eastie Farm? And if they want to contact you, how could they contact you?
1: Sure. Yeah, so we're on Facebook, we're on Instagram, we're sometimes on Twitter, though not as much lately. And you can also always find us on our website at eastiefarm.com. 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And I'm happy to answer any questions you have. I generally am very quick about responding to emails. It's a little bit of a problem. So,
0: all right. So you heard it first. If you text right now, your email right now, or in a couple hours, you probably won't catch them, because I'm 100% sure you'll be dancing here at the Salsa Night. We got some more music for you here on 94.9 FM. Thanks for tuning in, and thank you for coming down. We'll catch you soon.
1: Thanks, Trey.
0: In the studio, Andrea. Andrea, can you tell us a little bit about yourself? We're interviewing everybody who's doing a table upstairs.
2: Yeah, my name is Andrea Amador. My company is Amador Leather Goods. So I do handmade leather products, from tote bags to wallets to customized restaurant menus or coasters. I started it about 3 years ago. Mm-hmm. During the pandemic, I kind of picked it up and created an actual business out of it, a hobby to a business. And everything I do is handcrafted, handmade here in East Boston. So I sew, cut, design everything myself. We use Italian leather. So a lot of it, inspiration came from growing up in East Boston and being one of the first Latin families within the mm-hmm. Italian community. And a lot of that was a good mix of culture, but I always loved handmade stuff. Like, mm-hmm. and every time I travel, like, I always was drawn to leather. Yeah. So it felt like I needed a wallet, made myself a wallet, and I was like, you know what? I can keep doing stuff with this as a small hobby. And then I think, like, everybody else in the pandemic is like, what am I going to do? How am I going to survive? Mm. So I kind of took off with it. And the community actually has been very supportive. A lot of my sales and support do come from the community of East Boston, so.
0: Yeah. So Amador Leather Goods, is that what it's called?
2: Yeah.
0: And congratulations, first off, because this pandemic has been very tough for so many folks. It's not easy to take a hobby and turn it into a business. So congratulations on that.
2: Thank you.
0: So leather goods for folks is kind of like, I don't know if folks really think about it too much. It's like, it's a wallet, it's a hat, it's a different thing, and it's a pouch. But you are thinking about this all the time. What is it about leather to you that was so, you gravitated towards it?
2: I think it's one of those things that, it's one of those raw materials that it's like, it used to be an animal hide, and, you know, after a lot of it is like the cows or whatever animal they're using, they take it to the slaughterhouse. Mm-hmm. They kind of have these hides, and if you kind of just let them go into a landfill, it just becomes more waste. So it's all another way to, like, repurpose the product. Mm. But what I liked about leather, and I think it's I remember when I was little, my family were, like, because I'm half Honduran and half Colombian, my family would come back from Honduras and have, bags and wallets. And, like, the smell, the feel of it, and the fact that someone made it by hand, it kind of intrigued me. And every time I went to a store, even my shoes, like, I made sure, like, it was leather. And I think leather is one of those products, if you take good care of it, it'll last you a lifetime. Mm. And sometimes I felt like wallets nowadays just fall apart. Yeah. But if you invest yourself in a good wallet, you'll have it for, like, a good time. I met a man in one of our markets, and he said that he bought this wallet secondhand, but it's about 60 years old, and it didn't look no wear, no tear. Like, it looked like it had just been made, but you can see the year it was stamped when it was made. Mm-hmm. And because he took care of it, it's, you know, there's products that you can have for generations. So I think it's one of those things that it's like, it's still artisanal. You can't really have a lot of machines make it. Yeah. It's one of those raw materials that you still have to do by a human person.
0: Right. Yeah, because it's a big material that I feel like I agree with you in the sense that like you my family's from Peru, and so going to Peru and going into the markets and seeing all these leather goods, and you're just like, how do they make it? How do they do it? And it's so intricate and then beautiful, and it lasts for a long time. I'm curious, connecting this to Big Worlds tonight. You're here. There's going to be some salsa music playing. You already saw them warming up, so a little bit of folks dancing around might happen. Are you going to dance a little bit upstairs?
2: I think it's time for a little dancing. I think we've all been locked up and a little cooped up, so it's good to be able to hear live music, see a different side of art. I think the talent, like just listening upstairs, is amazing. So I'm not a big dancer, but I think tonight is worth like shaking off the rust and interacting with everybody.
0: That's great. So if folks are curious about how to find you, or in general how they can find you, if they're not here tonight, they're tuned in, they're like radio on, they're dancing in their house, and they're thinking, man, I wish I went so I could have gotten a wallet or something. How could they find you?
2: So I have Instagram. So it's @Amador. @AMADOR _leathergoods all together on Instagram. I do have a website. It's also amadorleathergoods.com. Website is, I'm updating it, but I like to tell people you can follow me on Instagram. You send me a message. I'm always answering. Mm-hmm. And I'm also up if there's stuff that you see and it's not what you're looking for, just also like ask me, and I'm willing to take on the challenge.
0: Yeah, I love it. And I'm so curious to look at your table now, because, you know, the stuff that you do, I'm guessing is just really fun to touch and feel and look at and go, whoa, what is this?
2: Yeah, it's one of those materials that everybody, like, want to smell and
0: you're like, hey, you can't. Put the mask back on and smell through your mask. But until then, thank you so much for coming by, and stay tuned. This is Zoomix Radio, 94.9, 94.9 FM. Stay tuned. We've got the show coming up after 7 o'clock. We've got some more interviews. Gracias a ti.
2: Oh, thank you. Thank you,
0: Andrea, for coming through. And stay tuned. This is 94.9.
3: Woo-hoo! The amazing...
4: Representing Angel Subero and Cristian
3: Castro. The amazing Camila Cortina from Cuba on synthesize. Woo-hoo! So that's it.
5: Let's just give them a quick round of applause. We just want to quickly mention that our raffle is...
0: Yo, so you guys just went upstairs. How y'all... What happened, y'all? You just came down here and all shook. Like, we can't show our faces upstairs. What happened, man?
6: I was just talking to someone, like, in the hallway.
0: Uh-huh.
6: And we had the door open while, like, people were, like... talking like on the microphone stuff, but I think we were talking too loud. So I think they heard our whole conversation.
0: Oh wow. So yeah, you know, that makes sense. You know, you're part of the radio crew and you talk very loudly.
6: Yeah.
0: We got some music down there. They're just starting up, I think. Let's see. Is that them? I think that's them. Yeah, they're still kind of in settle mode. So we just heard from Tati and Angelica. How are they doing upstairs? What did you see? Yeah, come on in. So there we got the crew. Give it up. Hey, how y'all doing? We're live right now.
7: Live.
0: And we got the Zoomix Latin ensemble in the building. Say hello. Anybody in the building. Hey.
8: Hello. What's up, y'all?
0: Hey. So glad to see y'all here. We are tuned in right now, and I'm going to just pass it over to Jacobo. If they got any questions for y'all, you want to introduce yourselves real quick and let us know who you are? You can talk right into the mics.
9: Oh, okay.
7: Hi, everybody. My name is Camille. And,
8: What do you play?
7: Oh, and I'm the bass player.
0: Nice.
9: Hello, my name is Manuel, and I play the trombone.
10: I'm Peter, and I play the drums.
0: Nice. Nice to meet you all. Let's give a round of applause for y'all. Wonderful, wonderful job. And I'm curious, how did it feel to be on stage just now?
9: So this is the first time we've played live again since, you know, everything shut down. So I was a little more nervous than usual, but it felt good. It felt being able to see people and, like, their reactions and stuff. So, yeah, a little nerve-wracking, but I enjoyed it.
0: Right, yeah. It must be kind of like, wow, it's so long, and now you're on stage. And, what about you, Camille?
7: This is actually my first time ever, like, performing with Latin Ensemble, so
0: hey.
7: It was like...
8: Is that true?
7: Yeah.
8: Wow!
7: Hey, yeah, nice. It's my first time ever performing with them, so it was actually really cool. The set list was amazing, and yeah, I had a good time.
0: What about you, man?
10: It was kind of like what Manuela said. It was like first time back. It was kind of like more nervous. You get more nervous when you get up there, but it was fun.
0: Manuel or Manuela?
9: Manuela.
0: Manuela, okay. Tell us a little bit about how you practice to get to this point of performing live.
9: Oof, okay, so I've been playing trombone for 10 years now, right?
10: Yeah.
0: Wow, 10 years?
9: That sounds reasonable.
8: Whoa. Yeah, that sounds right.
9: So I usually have my hour private lessons with Brian. And yeah, every, for example, the one song, Idilio, by Willie Colon, that song is pretty challenging. Mm-hmm. Has really high notes, so I guess just working on the muscles in my mouth and really, I don't know, getting them strong enough so I don't get tired. Mm. Over like every song we play.
0: Yeah, that's a good point. How cool. Would you got any questions?
6: When you guys were like learning your different instruments and like the song that you guys were performing, was it easy to learn or like did it take a long time to master?
7: So basically, I guess. Well, for me, almost everybody else already knew the songs because like I'm like. The newest person in the band, so it took me like a while to like learn it and get used to like playing it with everybody else, but I feel like we got most of the songs down pretty quickly. Yeah, like for example, Oye Como Va, like we got that song down in like the first or second practice, I think.
8: Mm-hmm.
7: yeah it was pretty good.
0: So what are you guys looking forward to now that you've done your first kind of like live show in the building? What is something that like you personally want to work on for the next show?
10: just practice more and like know the songs better so I don't like mess up that much because mm-hmm. I kind of did mess up a lot. So.
0: Well, we couldn't tell. I couldn't tell. We were all grooving out in here, so we...
10: Pretty much just, like, practice more of the songs and, like, before the show, like, practice all of them, go through the set list. So, like, yeah, I don't mess up.
0: Nice, nice. It's like, practice, so practice makes perfect type of scenario. Gotcha.
9: Yeah.
0: Gotcha. Anything for y'all?
9: Do
8: you want to
9: go in there?
8: Yeah, I'll hop in for a sec.
0: Jump in.
8: Because... Okay, one of the things I'm really excited about...
0: Can you introduce yourself?
8: Oh, I didn't introduce myself. I'm Brian. I'm Brian Paulding. I coach band, I guess. I play piano tonight. I play whatever instrument we need filling in, essentially. You know, you asked before about practice. What's wild is some of these people, particularly Manuela and Philip, that played trombone and guitar tonight, they're both seniors in high school now, and they joined this band when they were eight?
9: Yeah,
8: nine?
9: Eight, nine. Oh,
8: wow. And they've been here every Thursday for the last 10 years.
0: Yeah. Wow.
8: So, one thing I'm really excited about is, A, getting to play outside again, getting some outdoor gigs this summer. I always love playing outdoors.
0: Yeah.
8: And we just recently connected with this amazing singer that you heard, with Layla Rodriguez. We backed her at her showcase a couple weeks ago, and it was just like, wow. This girl is so talented. So we had her up, and I'm excited to get her on some more songs and do some more vocal tunes that people can sing along with.
0: Yeah.
8: These classic songs everyone knows.
0: Yeah, well, honestly, I was hearing it, and I know we recorded and played it for you listening right now here on the radio station, but I was hoping that maybe one day y'all could record that, like, in the studio. We have a studio here. It would be so awesome to just get that on tape, you know, and be able to play that back. So
8: let's lock it in this summer before some of our seniors go away.
0: Yeah, do it. So you're listening to 94.9 FM, Zoomix Radio. Jacobo, you want to introduce this next band that's playing right now live? I think it's La Pura Vida. And anything else you want to let people know?
6: Yeah, it's just been a great time. And what's the next band name called again?
0: La Pura Vida.
6: Yeah.
0: So thank you, guys. This was the Zoomix Latin Ensemble. Thank you guys for coming. Let's give it up for you guys. And back to the music. This is 94.9 FM.

0: Yo, yo, yo, welcome back to Zoomix Radio. Hope you guys like all that, liked all that music. Right now they're just setting up, but, we're just, chilling here, you know, doing like, I don't know if you guys ever heard of it, but it's called a zine, where we put like a bunch of, like photos together that like resemble radio.
1: We happen to be here.
0: So that's it.
1: You know what the best
0: see you guys
1: thing
0: later.
1: We play. We see people having fun dancing. That's what it's all about. If you do that, we'll be very happy. There's plenty of space here. Our next tune is titled "Mi Muñeca."

0: 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I said it wrong. 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
2: Hey, buenos dias. Good night, everybody. Hey, 94.9. We're here. I got the one and only Giacomo. How you doing, man?
3: Hey, what's up?
2: Oh, hey, man. It's good to see you today. Tonight is a big night. Big Worlds. Salsa night. You feeling the vibes upstairs? It's like bass and everything upstairs. It's pretty nice.
3: Yeah, I came in and it was just loud with amazing music, you know?
2: I know, it's going to be wild.
3: Yeah.
2: So we have in studio an artist from upstairs, ¿cómo se llama? 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
4: Guatemala.
2: From Guatemala and from Los Angeles, right?
4: Yeah.
2: Mm-hmm. So, you know, obviously it's a sunnier place than here where it's snowing. How's that possible? we're in March. Pero Suri, cuéntanos un poco. We have your piece here and Jacobo's taking a look at it right now. Do you have any questions for Suri about their art practice? Anything that you're interested and curious about?
3: Is the background supposed to be like space or like, you know, like the night, because it's really giving off that vibe, like the background?
4: Yeah, that's a good question. No, to be honest, I just painted something with dots and I don't know. It looks like space, but it's that. Creo que me enfoqué, voy a pasar a español, sorry.
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0: is looked at as like, hey, you're not going to make money. Mm-hmm. You can't survive on this. So moving to Boston 8 years ago, you started noticing that folks were asking you to paint a something, paint a sign, paint a thing. And then you finally were offered to paint a wall, which is awesome because you go from painting something small to painting something so large, que todos are going like, míralo, wow. You know, you cannot look at it.
1: Mm-hmm.
0: So, qué gusto escuchar eso.
1: Thank you.
0: Hopefully you get some more walls around East Boston.
1: I hope, yeah.
0: And what are you looking forward to tonight? Ahora tienes la música lista para bailar. Are you going to just be like, hey, wait, take a pause?
1: Yes.
0: And then I'm going to dance
1: of
0: around.
1: Of course. amo bailar. Es una de las cosas que me apasiona más en la vida. 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
0: Yeah, que lo disfrutes.
1: Muchas gracias.
0: Acá estamos en 94.9 FM. We're here on 94.9 with Jacobo, who'll be hosting tonight. Hey, Jacobo.
2: Hello. What's up, everyone?
0: How are you feeling about hosting tonight?
2: Pretty nervous, but, you know, pretty excited at the same time.
0: Yeah. You know, we're rooting for you. We're going to be here dancing the night away at Zoomix 260 Sumner Street. Come on down. We've got great music, live music, and you can meet Suri and take a look at these paintings because they're beautiful.
1: Oh, gracias.
0: And thank you so much for coming by. Where can people find your art if they're, like, listening in right now?
1: So you can find me on Instagram or social media, like Suri, Galería de Chuy. I'm sorry, Galería de Chuy, with one L. Ahí me pueden encontrar. 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
1: Claro.
0: That is at Galería de Chuy. That's Galería_de_Chuy, which is Chuwi.
1: That's my nickname, Chuwi.
0: Yeah. Bueno, un gusto tenerte acá, Chuwi, y nos vemos pronto.
1: Claro que sí, un abrazo.
0: Okay.
1: Gracias.

0: hey, people listening to the radio, have you guys, like, lost an earring or something? Because, like, you know, we're just trying to find out who lost an earring. You know, just let us know. All right, see you later.
1: We're gonna bring it down a little bit.

0: Hello, hello. Welcome to Big World. Interviewing someone who was upstairs. You know, they were just at the table. They were doing some cool things. So would you like to introduce yourself?
1: Yeah, of course. My name is Christopher, and I'm part of the... My name is Christopher, and I'm part of the crew of Artesanas. So we make some traditional artwork from all culture in Colombia. The culture is called Embera, indigenous people, and they make beads. They make artifacts with beads such as earrings, necklaces, and we also support our local community in Colombia by bringing the art of other friends and family, and we help them get their name out there.
0: Oh wow, that's very interesting. So like, when did you start like making like the necklaces and stuff?
1: So we started like 7 years ago. We were doing some traveling, and it was just a really nice way of, you know, getting a little extra income while we were traveling. And we encountered a lot of people that knew how to do endless number of different types of beading, and everybody was super willing to teach you all the different kinds. So we ended up learning a big deal from a lot of people that we encounter.
0: Oh wow, so you like, you travel like just anywhere and like they teach you how to like they all have the different styles of beading, right? So like...
1: Yeah, so this traveling that I'm talking about was mostly in Colombia. So we just traveled across the country, getting to know, you know, different cultures and different people.
0: Oh wow, that's pretty amazing. So yeah, thanks for joining us. You know, you're doing something really cool. Like, you know, I wish you luck. You know, all that traveling, you know, must be pretty exhausting sometimes, you know?
1: You know, it is tiring sometimes, and it isn't easy, but it's very, very rewarding. It really fills your soul, and you get to know life in such different perspectives. So I can definitely encourage everybody to do a little bit more traveling so their mind opens up a lot and gets to know, like, you know, just the world and their cultures, which is really diverse and really beautiful. So thank you guys for having us and for inviting us to this awesome event. Thank you.
0: Yeah, thank you for coming and doing your stuff. We hope you enjoy Big World, you know. Have fun upstairs.
1: Yeah, it's definitely been awesome meeting you guys today. So thank you for having us.

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We're playing you live music from the firehouse tonight. You can feel the vibe up here. I just sent Jacobo up to take some photos, so you're going to see that on our Instagram in a little bit. That's Zoomix Radio. Ahí estamos. Manolo, díganos. ¿Qué pasa? They're setting up, they're doing all the things. They're playing. Lo tienen que subir ahí, pium, pium, para que se escuchen. Turn it up here on 94.9 FM. We got more music for you coming up live from the firehouse. You're like, yo, where you at? 260 Sumner Street. And that's the vibe. 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
1: Hello. Welcome to ZooMix Radio. We are streaming the Big World's concert on ZooMix right now. It's pretty nice. We just listened to some cool songs, and you know, we're still working on our little collage thing.
2: What we're gonna play?
1: See you later.
2: We're gonna do this. Descarga a lo cachao.

0: So far, so good. How's everybody doing? Ding, ding, boom, boom, bing, bing, bing, bing, boom, boom, boom, boom, boom. We're going to go with a Son Montuno now. Going to slow it down a little bit.
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0: decisions. I want, every time I say one of his names, give him a lot of love and good energy. ¿Por dónde empiezo? Porque todos son espectaculares. Señores, señores, ladies and gentlemen, on piano from Toa Baja, Puerto Rico, and now on drums, Mr. Wilfred Meadows. Make some noise.
1: Hello, hello. It is 10 o'clock. That means that the radio concert broadcast is now at its closing, which is sad. But thanks for listening in. 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

Thank you very much. 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Go Sue Meeks.